0: Raccoon City General.
1: No sweat.
2: Resident Evil took second place, while Heart of the Beast finished third.
3: Now Digger here got us into this mess, and Digger's gonna dig us out.
2: Meanwhile, Tom Cruise's latest movie, Digger, finished in fifth place with only $8 million on a budget of over $150 million. Mike Dubosky, ABC News.
4: A lab worker in Russia got very sick, then died of what's being called pneumonia of an unknown etiology. There are reports that she told colleagues she broke a test tube by accident containing live bacteria, but Russian authorities appear to be dismissing that and say there was no accident. I'm Wayne Cabot, ABC News.

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0: October is Renewal by Anderson's United Against Cancer campaign, and all of us at Renewal urge you to get your home tested for radon now. When Renewal's owner offered to pay for radon testing and mitigation if radon was found in our homes, several Renewal by Anderson team members found dangerously high levels of radon in their homes. This colorless, odorless gas is a killer. After smoking, radon is the number one cause of lung cancer. The EPA estimates that radon causes 21,000 lung cancer deaths each year. Radon may also be linked to breast and other cancers, Parkinson's, dementia. Testing for radon is simple. Home tests cost under $20. Professional testing, maybe a couple of $100s. And if you have radon, it's easy to get rid of with a relatively inexpensive system that blows that radon out of a vent. From all of us at your local Renewal by Anderson, please invest in your family's safety today. Get a radon test today. There could be an invisible killer in your home right now.
1: Here's your forecast from the Desert Mountain Broadcasting Information Center. A red flag warning begins at 10 a.m. tomorrow. 53 tonight under clear skies, southeast winds 5 to 10 miles per hour. I'm meteorologist Paul Trombley on Good Times and Great Oldies, 99.9 K-Bear.
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3: 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For

0: right? Because everyone loves the good times and great oldies on K-Bear. More after this.
1: Kurt Almy, tough on crime? 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We can't trust Kurt Almy. 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

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The tears were beginning to show. As he drove away on that rainy night, I begged him to go slow. 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
2: ABC News, I'm Wayne Cabot. The Air Force is moving fast now to remove all of its bombers from Great Britain, about a dozen of them, hastily being flown home to the U.S. The Pentagon not saying why, but last week the base in Britain was targeted by what President Trump said could be a plot by Iran. That base has been a launch point for U.S. bombing missions against Iran. If you think the heat in California is not normal, you're right. It is 15 to 20 degrees above average, and it's not letting up, says ABC meteorologist Leslie Lopez.
3: Fourth consecutive day for Los Angeles to hit over 100 degrees. And we're looking at heat advisories and extreme heat warnings up and down the state from Northern California all the way down to San Diego. We're also watching the temperatures continue to stay hot all the way through most of this work week.
2: A 7-year-old girl was stabbed to death walking on a Chicago sidewalk this morning. Bystanders held the woman suspect until police arrived. Police haven't said if the two knew each other. This is ABC News. Imagine if you had to vote, if it was the law. Brazil holding a presidential election today. Voting is compulsory, including for those living abroad, as in here in the U.S. ABC News Radio spoke to the Consul General of Brazil in New York, Ambassador Adonio Senaganum.
4: There are penalties. They are not strong normally. If you can justify why you couldn't vote or of why you decide not to vote, and then you pay a small fee and that's it.
2: And with the polls now closed, there will be a runoff with the Trump ally on the ballot, Flavio Bolsonaro, taking on the incumbent, 80-year-old Luiz Inácio Lula da Silva. Officers in Dooley County, Georgia, say it was overwhelming to see so many gunshot victims today, including two dead, at an outdoor party stretching over four blocks. The 35 injured range in age from 14 to 51, and the majority were gunshot victims. No motive, no suspects. Wayne Cabot, ABC News.
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2: Here's your forecast from the Desert Mountain Broadcasting Information Center. A red flag warning begins at 10 a.m. tomorrow. 53 tonight under clear skies, southeast winds 5 to 10 miles per hour. I'm meteorologist Paul Trombley on Good Times and Great Oldies, 99.9 KBear.
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1: ABC News, I'm Wayne Cabot. All U.S. bombers are being flown home from Britain after a suspected terror plot was foiled last week at the base that America launched attacks during the Iran war. About the Fly Dubai attack, the AP reports Israel had a list of all passengers and crew before the flight, raising questions about why the co-pilot was not flagged. Oman Air banned him from flying over his extremist views. Krista Pike, still unconscious, 4 days after surviving two lethal doses in Tennessee's death chamber. ABC's Perry Russum reports a veteran prosecutor will investigate the corrections department.
2: In a statement, the department says it did follow protocols. Pike was sentenced to death after being convicted of beating, torturing, and killing Colleen Slemmer back in 1995.
1: 4 blocks of bloodshed in Vienna, Georgia this morning. Gunfire from two locations, leaving 2 people killed, 35 injured. Police say that they have no motive and they have no suspects. This is ABC News. The Coast Guard sending condolences after failing to find 6 people on a medical transport plane off Nantucket. Here's Morgan Norwood.
3: According to the operator, Bermuda Skyport, the Canadian Registered Air Ambulance left L.F. Wade International Airport in Bermuda around 12:41 Saturday morning. At 2 a.m., roughly 80 minutes later, the FAA losing contact with the Gulfstream G-100. A source telling ABC News officials believe the plane rapidly descended 7,500 feet before hitting the water. Air traffic control audio indicates the pilot may have been coming in blind with electrical problems while a storm loomed ahead.
4: Okay, you declare an emergency.
3: The Coast Guard deploying planes, choppers, and cutters, even bringing in sonar to search the seafloor.
1: Today, the CDC reported flu activity is low but rising. How bad it might get depends partly on how many get vaccinated. Everyone over 6 months is recommended to get the shot, typically by the end of October. I'm Wayne Cabot, ABC News.

0: got a Lincoln motor and it's really souped up. That Model A body makes it look like a pup's. Got 8 cylinders and uses them all. Got overdrive, just won't stall. With a 4-barrel carb and a dual exhaust, with 4 living gears you can really get lost. Got safety tubes, but I ain't scared. The brakes are good, tires fair. Pulled out of San Pedro late one night. The moon and the stars was shining bright. We was driving up Grapevine Hill, passing cars like they was standing still. All of a sudden, in a wink of an eye, a Cadillac sedan passed us by and said, "Boys, it's a mark for me." By then, the taillight was all you could see. Now the fellas ribbed me for being behind, so I thought I'd make the Lincoln unwind. Took my foot off the gas, and man alive, I shoved it on down into overdrive. Wound it up to 110, my speedometer said that I hit top end. My foot was glued like lead to the floor. That's all there is, and there ain't no more. Now the boys all thought lost my sense, and telephone poles looked like a picket fence. They said, "Slow down, I see spots. The lines on the road just look like dots." Took a corner, sideswiped the truck, crossed my fingers just for luck. My fenders was clicking the guardrail post. The guy beside me was white as a ghost. Smoke was coming from out of the back when I started to gain on that Cadillac. Knew it could catch him, I thought I could pass. Don't you know by then we'd be low on gas. We had flames coming from out of the side. Could feel the tension, man, what a ride. I said, "Look out, boys, I got a license to fly." And that caddy pulled over and let us by. Now all of a sudden she started knocking down, and the dip she started to rock. And I looked in the mirror, red light was blinking. The cops was after my hot rod Lincoln. They arrested me and they put me in jail, and they called my pappy to throw my bail. And he said, "Son, you're gonna drive me to drinking if you don't stop driving that hot rod Lincoln."
1: Good times and great oldies. I can have. It's a feeling you want to share with the world. Jamie!

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3: 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You got somewhere to go? 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I don't want to
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0: Red flag warning begins at 10 a.m. tomorrow. Clear skies tonight with lows around 53. Southeasterly winds 5 to 10 miles per hour. I'm meteorologist Paul Trombley on Good Times and Great Oldies, 99.9 K-Bear.
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2: 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After smoking, radon is the number one cause of lung cancer. The EPA estimates that radon causes 21,000 lung cancer deaths each year. Radon may also be linked to breast and other cancers, Parkinson's, dementia. 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
2: ABC News, I'm Wayne Cabot. The U.S. is sending home its entire fleet of bomber planes from Great Britain. The Pentagon not saying why. They're leaving the U.K. base from which America attacked Iran during the war and which suspected terrorists tried to attack last weekend. One of those arrested, a dual U.K.-Iranian citizen. U.S. forces in Japan are in trouble again. A Marine under arrest in Okinawa on suspicion of killing and robbing a Japanese woman at a hotel.
3: There have been similar cases involving U.S. Marines in Okinawa in the past, prompting several protests with some demanding a change to the ongoing U.S. military presence.
2: ABC's Lama Hassan. Brazil heading to a runoff after the main candidates Bolsonaro and Lula failed to get a majority in voting that is mandatory for all citizens, even those abroad. A hayride wagon broke loose today and overturned near Elmira, New York. Critical injuries. Krista Pike still unconscious after surviving Tennessee's death chamber 4 days ago. This is ABC News. With the midterms less than a month away, Republicans have been rallying the troops to get out and vote. Ohioans yesterday heard President Trump campaign for something somewhat unpopular.
4: Trump on Saturday, again defending data centers.
5: Look, there's so much money to be made for Ohio, you can't just turn them off, they'll go to China.
4: This weekend, addressing the new concerns about AI, Trump announcing his director of national intelligence will lead what he calls a new superintelligence force. But the scope of the role isn't clear. Just last week, Trump insisted that AI firms should police themselves. And his Treasury Secretary telling Axios the tech titans need to come up with their own solution.
2: ABC's Stephen Portnoy. In the stars, Jupiter will be eclipsed by the moon Tuesday morning, 4 o'clock across the eastern and much of the central U.S. We are told by Joe Rayo, astronomy expert, telling ABC News it's going to be beautiful, the illusion of a sparkling diamond at the edge of the moon. 4 o'clock in the morning, Tuesday. Wayne Cabot, ABC News.

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4: Here's your forecast from the Desert Mountain Broadcasting Information Center. A red flag warning begins at 10 a.m. tomorrow. Clear skies tonight with lows around 53. Southeasterly winds 5 to 10 miles per hour. I'm meteorologist Paul Trombley on Good Times and Great Oldies, 99.9 KBear.
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8: ABC News, I'm Wayne Cabot. The October heat wave continues to bake California in numbers that are not just above average by 15 to 20 degrees, but are all-time records in some cities. 105 in Santa Ana, and there's no relief in sight. For Tuesday, Wednesday, Thursday, temperatures will remain well above average heat advisories for 35 million people. As Americans decide who to vote for or whether to vote at all, Brazil has made it law. Voting is mandatory there, including for those living abroad. They voted Sunday in a presidential race, heading for a runoff. If you don't vote, you could be fined. The United States military is sending home all of its bomber planes from the base in the UK that was targeted by a potential attack last weekend. The military not saying why the planes are being flown home. You're listening to ABC News. Chicagoans are expressing disbelief. A 7-year-old girl was fatally stabbed Saturday morning walking on a sidewalk in the Chatham neighborhood. A woman stabbing her repeatedly, grabbed by bystanders until police got there. They haven't said if the two knew each other. A Russian lab worker died of what's being called pneumonia of an unknown etiology. She reportedly told colleagues she accidentally broke a test tube containing live bacteria, but Russian authorities appear to be dismissing that. A John Deere tractor detached from a hay wagon loaded with children on a hayride in Wellsburg, New York, near Elmira. Several children are in the hospital in critical condition. Crews treating 14 people on the scene. Krista Pike has not regained consciousness since her failed Tennessee execution on Wednesday of last week. Her lawyers say her arms were burned and blistered from the drugs. Her medical decisions now being made by someone with the power of attorney whose identity remains undisclosed. I'm Wayne Cabot, ABC News.
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1: 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This colorless, odorless gas is a killer. After smoking, radon is the number one cause of lung cancer. The EPA estimates that radon causes 21,000 lung cancer deaths each year. Radon may also be linked to breast and other cancers, Parkinson's, dementia. Testing for radon is simple. 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Professional testing, maybe a couple of $100. And if you have radon, it's easy to get rid of with a relatively inexpensive system that blows that radon out of a vent. From all of us at your local Renewal by Anderson, please invest in your family's safety today. 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There could be an invisible killer in your home right now.
2: Here's your forecast from the Desert Mountain Broadcasting Information Center. A red flag warning begins at 10 a.m. tomorrow. Clear skies tonight with lows around 53. Southeasterly winds 5 to 10 miles per hour. I'm meteorologist Paul Trombley on Good Times and Great Oldies, 99.9 K-Bear.
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2: ABC News, I'm Wayne Cabot. All U.S. bomber planes are being removed from Great Britain, from the base where America has been launching its attacks during the Iran war. The Pentagon isn't saying why it is sending the planes back to the States, but it comes after a suspected terror plot was foiled last week, a plot President Trump has linked to Iran. A 7-year-old girl was stabbed walking down a street in Chicago Saturday morning and killed. A 48-year-old woman charged with murder, police offering no motive. Homecoming horror in Vienna, Georgia. 50 gunshots over 4 blocks, 2 people killed, 35 injured. Sheriff Craig Peavy.
3: I had 22 dedicated law enforcement officers that came out for homecoming to help our locals have a good time and do it in a safe manner.
2: No motive, no suspects. A John Deere tractor detached from a hay wagon loaded with children on a hay ride in Wellsburg, New York, near Elmira. Several are in the hospital in critical condition. This is ABC News. As Americans decide soon who to vote for or whether to vote at all, in Brazil, voting is mandatory, even if you live abroad. People lined up in Queens, New York, and all around the world in different cities to avoid being fined. Voting in a presidential race now heading for a runoff. And if you don't vote, well, ABC News Radio asked the Consul General of Brazil in New York, Ambassador Adonio Senaganum.
4: There are penalties. They are not strong normally. If you can justify why you couldn't vote or of why you decide not to vote, and then you pay a small fee, and that's it.
2: The runoff is only in a few weeks between Trump ally Flavio Bolsonaro and the incumbent 80-year-old Luiz Inácio Lula da Silva. Chris Rock's 4th movie comes out next week, in which he directs and writes and acts. About performing, Chris Rock tells the New York Times, an artist is an egomaniac with an inferiority complex. I'm Wayne Cabot, ABC News.

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4: Here's your forecast from the Desert Mountain Broadcasting Information Center. A red flag warning begins at 10 a.m. tomorrow. Clear skies tonight with lows around 53. Southeasterly winds 5 to 10 miles per hour. I'm meteorologist Paul Trombley on Good Times and Great Oldies, 99.9 K-Bear.
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9: 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This colorless, odorless gas is a killer. After smoking, radon is the number one cause of lung cancer. The EPA estimates that radon causes 21,000 lung cancer deaths each year. Radon may also be linked to breast and other cancers, Parkinson's, dementia. Testing for radon is simple. 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There could be an invisible killer in your home right now.
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1: ABC News, I'm Wayne Cabot. The October heat wave continues to bake California in numbers that are not just above average by 15 to 20 degrees, but are all-time records in some cities. 105 in Santa Ana, and there's no relief in sight. For Tuesday, Wednesday, Thursday, temperatures will remain well above average heat advisories for 35 million people. As Americans decide who to vote for or whether to vote at all, Brazil has made it law. Voting is mandatory there, including for those living abroad. They voted Sunday in a presidential race, heading for a runoff. If you don't vote, you could be fined. The United States military is sending home all of its bomber planes from the base in the UK that was targeted by a potential attack last weekend. The military not saying why the planes are being flown home. You're listening to ABC News. Chicagoans are expressing disbelief. A 7-year-old girl was fatally stabbed Saturday morning walking on a sidewalk in the Chatham neighborhood. A woman stabbing her repeatedly, grabbed by bystanders until police got there. They haven't said if the two knew each other. A Russian lab worker died of what's being called pneumonia of an unknown etiology. She reportedly told colleagues she accidentally broke a test tube containing live bacteria, but Russian authorities appear to be dismissing that. A John Deere tractor detached from a hay wagon loaded with children on a hayride in Wellsburg, New York, near Elmira. Several children are in the hospital in critical condition, crews treating 14 people on the scene. Krista Pike has not regained consciousness since her failed Tennessee execution on Wednesday of last week. Her lawyers say her arms were burned and blistered from the drugs. Her medical decisions now being made by someone with the power of attorney whose identity remains undisclosed. I'm Wayne Cabot, ABC News.

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2: Here's your forecast from the Desert Mountain Broadcasting Information Center. A red flag warning begins at 10 a.m. tomorrow. 53 overnight under clear skies. Winds out of the southeast, 8 to 15 miles per hour. I'm meteorologist Paul Trombley on Good Times and Great Oldies. 99.9 K-Bear.
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1: 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This colorless, odorless gas is a killer. After smoking, radon is the number one cause of lung cancer. The EPA estimates that radon causes 21,000 lung cancer deaths each year. Radon may also be linked to breast and other cancers, Parkinson's, dementia. Testing for radon is simple. 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Professional testing, maybe a couple of $100. And if you have radon, it's easy to get rid of with a relatively inexpensive system that blows that radon out of a vent. From all of us at your local Renewal by Anderson, please invest in your family's safety today. 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There could be an invisible killer in your home right now.
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2: ABC News, I'm Wayne Cabot. All U.S. bomber planes are being removed from Great Britain, from the base where America has been launching its attacks during the Iran war. The Pentagon isn't saying why it is sending the planes back to the States, but it comes after a suspected terror plot was foiled last week, a plot President Trump has linked to Iran. A 7-year-old girl was stabbed walking down a street in Chicago Saturday morning and killed, a 48-year-old woman charged with murder, police offering no motive. Homecoming horror in Vienna, Georgia. 50 gunshots over 4 blocks, 2 people killed, 35 injured. Sheriff Craig Peavy.
3: I had 22 dedicated law enforcement officers that came out for homecoming to help our locals have a good time and do it in a safe manner.
2: No motive, no suspects. A John Deere tractor detached from a hay wagon loaded with children on a hay ride in Wellsburg, New York, near Elmira. Several are in the hospital in critical condition. This is ABC News. As Americans decide soon who to vote for or whether to vote at all, in Brazil, voting is mandatory, even if you live abroad. People lined up in Queens, New York, and all around the world in different cities to avoid being fined. Voting in a presidential race now heading for a runoff. And if you don't vote, well, ABC News Radio asked the Consul General of Brazil in New York, Ambassador Adonio Senaganum.
4: There are penalties. They are not strong normally. If you can justify why you couldn't vote or of why you decide not to vote, and then you pay a small fee, and that's it.
2: The runoff is only in a few weeks between Trump ally Flavio Bolsonaro and the incumbent 80-year-old Luiz Inácio Lula da Silva. Chris Rock's fourth movie comes out next week, in which he directs and writes and acts. About performing, Chris Rock tells the New York Times, an artist is an egomaniac with an inferiority complex. I'm Wayne Cabot, ABC News.
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1: Here's your forecast from the Desert Mountain Broadcasting Information Center. A red flag warning begins at 10 a.m. tomorrow. 53 overnight under clear skies, winds out of the southeast, 8 to 15 miles per hour. I'm meteorologist Paul Trombley on Good Times and Great Oldies, 99.9 K-Bear.
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1: ABC News, I'm Wayne Cabot. The October heat wave continues to bake California in numbers that are not just above average by 15 to 20 degrees, but are all-time records in some cities. 105 in Santa Ana, and there's no relief in sight. For Tuesday, Wednesday, Thursday, temperatures will remain well above average heat advisories for 35 million people. As Americans decide who to vote for or whether to vote at all, Brazil has made it law. Voting is mandatory there, including for those living abroad. They voted Sunday in a presidential race, heading for a runoff. If you don't vote, you could be fined. The United States military is sending home all of its bomber planes from the base in the UK that was targeted by a potential attack last weekend. The military not saying why the planes are being flown home. You're listening to ABC News. Chicagoans are expressing disbelief. A 7-year-old girl was fatally stabbed Saturday morning walking on a sidewalk in the Chatham neighborhood. A woman stabbing her repeatedly, grabbed by bystanders until police got there. They haven't said if the two knew each other. A Russian lab worker died of what's being called pneumonia of an unknown etiology. She reportedly told colleagues she accidentally broke a test tube containing live bacteria, but Russian authorities appear to be dismissing that. A John Deere tractor detached from a hay wagon loaded with children on a hayride in Wellsburg, New York, near Elmira. Several children are in the hospital in critical condition. Crews treating 14 people on the scene. Krista Pike has not regained consciousness since her failed Tennessee execution on Wednesday of last week. Her lawyers say her arms were burned and blistered from the drugs. Her medical decisions now being made by someone with the power of attorney whose identity remains undisclosed. I'm Wayne Cabot, ABC News.

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1: 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A red flag warning begins at 10 a.m. tomorrow. 53 overnight under clear skies, winds out of the southeast, 8 to 15 miles per hour. I'm meteorologist Paul Trombley on Good Times and Great Oldies, 99.9 K-Bear.
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1: 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This colorless, odorless gas is a killer. After smoking, radon is the number one cause of lung cancer. The EPA estimates that radon causes 21,000 lung cancer deaths each year. Radon may also be linked to breast and other cancers, Parkinson's, dementia. 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
2: ABC News, I'm Wayne Cabot. All U.S. bomber planes are being removed from Great Britain, from the base where America has been launching its attacks during the Iran war. The Pentagon isn't saying why it is sending the planes back to the States, but it comes after a suspected terror plot was foiled last week, a plot President Trump has linked to Iran. A 7-year-old girl was stabbed walking down a street in Chicago Saturday morning and killed. A 48-year-old woman charged with murder, police offering no motive. Homecoming horror in Vienna, Georgia. 50 gunshots over 4 blocks, 2 people killed, 35 injured. Sheriff Craig Peavy.
3: I had 22 dedicated law enforcement officers that came out for homecoming to help our locals have a good time and do it in a safe manner.
2: No motive, no suspects. A John Deere tractor detached from a hay wagon loaded with children on a hay ride in Wellsburg, New York, near Elmira. Several are in the hospital in critical condition. This is ABC News. As Americans decide soon who to vote for or whether to vote at all, in Brazil, voting is mandatory, even if you live abroad. People lined up in Queens, New York, and all around the world in different cities to avoid being fined. Voting in a presidential race now heading for a runoff. And if you don't vote, well, ABC News Radio asked the Consul General of Brazil in New York, Ambassador Adonio Senaganum.
4: There are penalties. They are not strong. Normally, if you can justify why you couldn't vote or of why you decide not to vote, and then you pay a small fee, and that's it.
2: The runoff is only in a few weeks between Trump ally Flavio Bolsonaro and the incumbent 80-year-old Luiz Inácio Lula da Silva. Chris Rock's fourth movie comes out next week, in which he directs and writes and acts. About performing, Chris Rock tells the New York Times, an artist is an egomaniac with an inferiority complex. I'm Wayne Cabot, ABC News.

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5: Here's your forecast from the Desert Mountain Broadcasting Information Center. A red flag warning begins at 10 a.m. today. 53 overnight under mainly clear skies, southeasterly winds, 8 to 15 miles per hour. I'm meteorologist Paul Frobley on Good Times and Great Oldies, 99.9 K-Bear.
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1: ABC News, I'm Chuck Sievertson. American bombers are moving out of an airbase in southern England used for flying missions to attack Iran. The New York Times reports a sense of urgency spiked among commanders about new threats of an Iran-backed plot against the base. On Iran, ABC's Allison Kosick.
2: President Trump this weekend said he's in the process of deciding whether to resume bombing Iran, with peace talks apparently stalled and more sailors and Marines on their way to the Middle East.
1: Trump heads to Nebraska today to rally support for Republican candidates in unusually tight races. In Vienna, Georgia, a manhunt after yesterday's mass shooting at an annual homecoming block party. Two dead, dozens injured, says Police Chief Craig Peavy.
3: The block party itself spanned an approximate area of four blocks. This investigation is active and ongoing.
1: Health officials in Russia insist things are under control after a lab researcher died from pneumonic plague. This is ABC News. Anger in Japan after a U.S. Marine was arrested for allegedly robbing and killing a woman in Okinawa. ABC's Lama Hassan.
4: The murder investigation igniting a scathing response. The Prime Minister Sanae Takaichi posting on social media saying, "The occurrence of such an extremely brutal and heinous incident is a matter of profound regret, and as the government of Japan, we have lodged a strong protest with the U.S. side. The U.S. ambassador summoned by the foreign ministry and confirming they are fully cooperating with the Japanese government and local police."
1: Officials say the Marine, Lance Corporal Devin Ballard, who's 20, was last seen entering a hotel with the victim and then was later spotted leaving alone with her belongings. With Brent crude still trading over $100 a barrel, several major oil exporters say they will keep production steady next month. So-called OPEC Plus group includes Saudi Arabia, Russia, and Iraq, several countries promising to release diesel reserves. Chuck Sievertson, ABC News.
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4: Here's your forecast from the Desert Mountain Broadcasting Information Center. A red flag warning begins at 10 a.m. today. 53 overnight under mainly clear skies, southeasterly winds 8 to 15 miles per hour. I'm meteorologist Paul Frobley on Good Times and Great Oldies, 99.9 K-Bear.
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0: Hey, Bozeman, it's Tom Eaglehoff. 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
1: 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This colorless, odorless gas is a killer. After smoking, radon is the number one cause of lung cancer. The EPA estimates that radon causes 21,000 lung cancer deaths each year. Radon may also be linked to breast and other cancers, Parkinson's, dementia. 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
2: ABC News, I'm Chuck Sievertson. American bombers leaving a base in Great Britain that was the apparent target of a potential terror attack. Cops in southern Georgia looking for the shooters who opened fire at a homecoming block party. Two people are dead, nearly three dozen more are hurt. There are now worries about threats being made in the wake of the accusations of rape at a Cornell University frat house in 2024. ABC's Sophie Flay.
3: The lawyer for the woman at the center of the Cornell University fraternity rape investigation says his client is receiving threats, demanding she drop her civil lawsuit against the school. He says at least three other women wrongly identified as his client have also been threatened.
2: Health officials in Russia say things are under control after a lab worker died from pneumonic plague. First of this year's Nobel Prizes announced, the Nobel Prize for Medicine going to three scientists who worked on methods that allow researchers a better understanding of how the brain works. This is ABC News. Headed to a runoff in Brazil's presidential election, incumbent Lula and challenger Bolsonaro. The Federal Reserve could move the markets this week, says ABC's Dave Packer.
4: The Fed releasing minutes from its September meeting Wednesday. Investors will be looking for signs of whether policymakers are considering another rate hike or might hold off as the job market cools. Now, earlier in the week, a report on the services sector could offer a fresh reading on business activity, employment, and inflation pressures.
2: If skies are clear tomorrow, look up, says ABC's Wayne Cabot.
5: You got to be up around 4 o'clock in the morning to see it, Jupiter being eclipsed by the moon, visible across the eastern U.S. and much of the central U.S. and adjacent southern Canada. Astronomer Joe Rayo tells ABC News it should be spectacular and particularly beautiful. The illusion of a sparkling diamond at the edge of the moon, the third such occurrence since 1889.
2: Astronomers say there's a great view of Saturn all this month, rising in the east after sunset, setting in the west before dawn. Chuck Sievertson, ABC News.

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6: Weather. Here's your forecast from the Desert Mountain Broadcasting Information Center. A red flag warning begins at 10 a.m. today. High of 81 today under mainly sunny skies, west winds 5 to 10 miles per hour. I'm meteorologist Paul Trombley on Good Times and Great Oldies, 99.9 K-Bear.
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2: 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This colorless, odorless gas is a killer. After smoking, radon is the number one cause of lung cancer. The EPA estimates that radon causes 21,000 lung cancer deaths each year. Radon may also be linked to breast and other cancers, Parkinson's, dementia. Testing for radon is simple. Home tests cost under $20. Professional testing, maybe a couple of $100s. And if you have radon, it's easy to get rid of with a relatively inexpensive system that blows that radon out of a vent. From all of us at your local Renewal by Andersons, please invest in your family's safety today. Get a radon test today. There could be an invisible killer in your home right now.
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0: Because everyone loves the good times and great oldies on K-Bear. 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
1: Fall is a great time to plant trees and shrubs. 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
0: All those in favor of more good time oldies, say aye.
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1: ABC News, I'm Chuck Sievertson. The U.S. Air Force getting all of its bombers away from a British base that may have been the target of a terror plot. ABC's Allison Kosick.
2: The New York Times reports a sense of urgency spiked about new threats of an Iran-backed plot against the base, alarming commanders. American forces use the base in southern England to fly missions against Iran.
1: Records reviewed by ABC News now suggest some of the brothers at the Cornell frat at the center of rape allegations try to contain those allegations. Students who spoke to school officials say the fraternity was in what they called damage control. The Supreme Court opens its new term today with a climate change case considering whether local governments can sue energy companies. And the Nobel Prize in Medicine this morning awarded to three researchers for their work on helping scientists study the brain. This is ABC News. A veteran prosecutor has been tapped to investigate a botched lethal injection execution in Tennessee. ABC's Perry Russum.
3: Former U.S. attorney at Stanton will now investigate the state's Department of Correction to see if protocols were followed and consider if recommendations are needed. In a statement, the department says it did follow protocols.
1: Krista Pike's attorney says she's still in critical condition. Bolsonaro and Lula head to a runoff in Brazil's presidential election. More new moms are turning to those weight loss diabetes drugs after they give birth. A nearly 24-fold increase over 7 years, says ABC's Yuri Benajad.
4: Researchers looked at private health insurance claims for more than 1 million births. Weight loss drugs are not FDA-approved during pregnancy or breastfeeding. The American College of Obstetricians and Gynecologists say they don't recommend them for either, but say any decision to start one after breastfeeding ends should be made with a doctor and focus on overall health rather than a number on the scale.
1: Chuck Sievertson, ABC News.
5: Weather. Here's your forecast from the Desert Mountain Broadcasting Information Center. A red flag warning begins at 10 a.m. today. High of 81 today under mainly sunny skies. West winds 5 to 10 miles per hour. I'm meteorologist Paul Trombley on Good Times and Great Oldies. 99.9 K-Bear. 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
4: 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The Bob and Sherry Show. Another week. Here we are.
3: Yes.
9: Hey, Monday.
3: Couldn't wait to get back.
10: Could not.
9: I know. You sound
3: sick of them weekends.
9: You sound extremely fiery and spunky today, yeah. Lamar. Wow. Yeah. I mean, ready, this is give me a second here. Like, it's the first minute of the first work week. Let me tell folks what's coming up on the show here. After morons in the news, we have comedian Jenny Tian. We also have the two times in your life that your brain does this dramatic sort of, they call it a gear shift. And it's so interesting because there's a change in your brain that happens that we've all noticed, but none of us have ever really called it out. And we have that for you coming up, but first. And Lamar is clearly on fire to bring you this.
11: It's marvelous. It's wonderful.
12: Why, that's marvelous.
13: This is exciting, riveting, and marvelously temporary.
14: It's time for the Marvelous News.
15: 24-year-old Canadian Matthew Clark was recently awarded the Carnegie Medal, which is given to civilians who risk death or serious injury in an attempt to save others. Now, Clark had just completed his solo hang glider flight. He landed, he's putting all of his stuff away, and he heard over the radio that Stephen Parson, he's 75 years old, had crashed his hang glider into a tree on Mount Prevost in British Columbia. So Parson was hanging in his harness 200 feet below the top of the 2,285-foot mountain. Now, that's not a good situation at any age, much less if you're 75 years old. He had a concussion, he was semi-conscious, he had some fractures, and a serious wound to his leg. And he was starting to have suspension trauma, which it happens when somebody is suspended in a harness for too long. That in itself is a life-threatening situation. So Clark knew immediately that he needed to get to him. Now, he had been rock climbing for 4 years. He had some experience, and that was great, but he had zero climbing gear with him. But he went ahead and climbed anyway.
9: He got up
15: into the narrow, slippery gully. He used his body to brace himself between the rock walls and inch his way up. He finally reached Parson and was able to cut him out of the harness with his knife. Now, Clark then dragged the injured man to a safe location, and he treated his knee wound, and he kept him warm while they waited for a rescue team that was having trouble reaching him. Now, Kawakon Search and Rescue search manager, and he's the rope rescue team leader, his name is Mitch Wright, he said Clark happened to be a rock climber that was able to find a way to get to him the way he did it, and they were having a problem. They couldn't get the same way he did. He said he put himself at risk, but he made it. And for the 3 hours it took for the helicopter to rescue team to get up there, Clark stayed by Parson's side. Now, a doctor was lowered from the helicopter to stabilize Parson, and then rescuers hooked him up with a cable and took him to a waiting ambulance, and they took him to the hospital. So Clark getting Parson out of the harness prevented him from losing his leg, is because that's what would have happened, because it would have cut off the blood flow and having even more serious injuries. Parson spent 8 days in the hospital recovering from the concussion, the broken ribs, a fractured wrist, and the bad wound in his knee. And he spent several weeks doing some walking and stretching exercises, and that's what it took to regain full use of his legs following what happened. He eventually made a completely full recovery. And I just want to point out that this Carnegie Medal winner is a Gen Z that risked his own life to save a baby boomer. Us boomers are happy about that. We are happy. But, you know, that's a lot for a kid 24 years old to do.
9: Typically,
15: that's
9: when a when a Gen Z rescues a boomer man in my house, it's because Kara and me have figured out how to get the TV off Apple and back to Canada. This is a much more thrilling tale, Lamar, than the usual Zoomer boomer rescues I see. Oh, that is an incredible story. Gosh, what? I mean,
15: 75 hang gliding. Hey, that's a... maybe it's time. He might want to slow that down just a little bit. Yeah. I don't know. I can't say. I can't say. But I'm impressed at 75, your hang gliding.
9: I'm ready for the week. It's the Bob and Sherry Show.
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3: Hi, Sherry and everyone else. Weird kind of question, but I know you like them weird. I have 9 Audible credits, and I don't know what to listen to. I don't want them to expire, so if you could give me some good recommendations for a really good book, I'd really appreciate it. Cool. Thank you. Oh, by the way, I love your show, and I will be a subscriber, because I can't not listen to you guys at any point in my life. I have to listen to you when I go to work, when I come home from work. I'd like to listen to it at home, but I don't think these people that I live with like it. So, anyway, love you guys. Recommendations would be great from anybody, anyone, anybody, anyone, whatever. All right, love you guys. Bye.
4: Oh, this is one of my favorite things to be asked. I'm so excited.
5: Oh,
4: okay.
5: Yes, yes.
4: I'm going to give you 2 recommendations. If you want to listen to something that will make you snort, laugh, and choke on what you're drinking, and you'll be so delighted, you'll love the characters, you'll learn stuff too, but that's not even, that's just happens by accident. Listen to the Chronicles of St. Mary series by Jody Taylor. It's a group of time-traveling British historians that travel back in time to observe real historical events and learn from them. But it is absolutely howlingly funny and clever and smart. And there's some romance in there too. It's so, so good. Now, if that's not your thing and you like science fiction, please immediately download and listen to Adrian Tchaikovsky's Children of Time series. I'm not even going to try to describe it. It's just fan-freaking-tastic. How about you, Lamar? What do you recommend?
5: Well, 2 of my favorite series, and I've done the Reacher series, and we've talked about that, and I love that. There's like 20-something books, all of those. But 2 of my favorites, one of them is the Longmire series that comes from Craig Johnson. It's about a sheriff out in the mid-Texas.
4: Oh, so good.
5: Out there. It's so, so, so good. And another one that follows along with that is by C.J. Box.

0: and it's called Joe Pickett, the Joe Pickett series. He's a game warden. And when I first heard this, I thought, well, that's ridiculous. Oh, no, no, no, no. It is not ridiculous. It is great. Both of those, they're outdoor adventures. The characters are fantastic. It's really, really good. Both of those are great.
1: And you
0: We're
1: can
0: two opposite ends of the spectrum.
1: You can download podcasts on Audible. Did you know that?
0: Yes.
1: Yes. Yeah. I can tell you you can. So I'm going to recommend two podcasts. One is a true crime podcast called Gone South.
2: Oh, so
1: and
2: good.
1: And another one is the Smithsonian Side Door podcast, which does all kinds of great historical, quirky, crazy things. And then, of course, there's another little podcast called True Weird Stuff that we really are very fond of.
0: Hadn't that won some awards? Hadn't that won
2: a handful,
1: yeah. A couple.
0: Just a handful, and there,
2: and one more thing, if you have an Audible membership, search Include It With My Membership, because there's a lot of stuff that's free.
0: Yes, free. Absolutely
2: for,
0: free.
2: For that you may not realize. Books, fiction, nonfiction, original productions that Audible does, original podcasts and dramatic series. If you already have it, you might as well get all you can out of it. We got Morons in the News next. It's the Bob and Cherry Show.
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2: Here's your forecast from the Desert Mountain Broadcasting Information Center. A red flag warning begins at 10 a.m. today. High of 81 today under mainly sunny skies, west winds 5 to 10 miles per hour. I'm meteorologist Paul Trombley on Good Times and Great Oldies, 99.9 K-Bear.
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7: In Parkland, Washington, a man tried to sell a stolen excavator right across the street from the man that he stole it from. The guy that owned the excavator saw it for sale on Facebook Marketplace. Now, if you're not familiar with an excavator, it's a big thing, and it's like one end of it is like a bulldozer. The other end of it's like a crane, or, you know, it digs. It's big. This is huge. This is huge, and they're very, very expensive. Now, the deputies busted up the sale at a storage facility where multiple potential buyers were waiting to bid on this. When the cops got there, they told the group, stop. Everyone is detained. Nobody move. Now, the men in the group said, well, we saw this piece of machinery on Facebook Marketplace for $24,000. And they said, man, this is too big of a deal to pass up. I mean, because you're talking about probably a $100,000 piece of machinery. So the excavator was actually owned by Tucci & Sons Construction Company, and it was reported stolen from the work site about a week or so before. Now, a few days earlier, the owner spotted it for sale online, and it was going to be at a storage facility, and that storage facility was directly across the street from one of the company's plants. So the police set up a sting, and they swooped in, and Victor Kurikov was attempting to sell it. Now, Kurikov, he was reportedly asked if he knew the excavator was stolen. At that point, he decided to stop answering questions. Kurikov is reportedly in jail now with $10,000 in bail, and they've charged him with possession of a stolen vehicle and trafficking stolen property. This is a sloppy criminal effort.
1: So sloppy. I mean,
7: you sort of know what you've got, and I don't know.
1: I feel
7: having
1: like
7: a public auction is not the way to go with a stolen in the same town, much less across the street.
1: You were smart enough to steal it and smart enough to figure out how to get on the internet. And that's where the smart ended. Or you're high. Like, there's got to be something going on here.
7: Crazy.
1: So, you guys, you know that wicked nor'easter storm that pounded the East Coast and caused all sorts of mayhem. Yeah. Well, a guy in New Jersey named Drew Pocaccino caught video of a shark swimming down a flooded neighborhood street. Drew said the shark disappeared into a driveway while he was filming it. Only in New Jersey are there sharks in the streets. An expert on sharks out of the Massachusetts Division of Marine Fisheries said, oh, that was definitely a shark. He watched the video and he said, it's a smooth dogfish shark, which is a common shark species in coastal waters in that part of the world. And then he added helpfully, he probably washed in the flood. Well, I'm assuming he didn't take his jet ski in.
8: He didn't stroll in with a suitcase.
1: Oh, my God. So I have a pair of critter tales for you and morons in the news today. So first, we have a shark in the streets of New Jersey. You know how intoxicating the smell of baking bread is, right?
8: Yeah.
1: Have you ever walked into a bakery or a restaurant and the smell of bread baking? It'll make you crazy. Well, at the farmer's market in Aspen, Colorado, they were setting up, just getting ready to open to the public, when a hungry bear charged in, ran to the Louis Swiss booth, which is a bakery booth, and began cramming whole loaves of bread into its mouth. The bear was like, I'm going to let you finish, but I'll wrap it out. Just grabbing at the bear. Of course, people screamed, and That caused the bear to panic and climb a nearby tree. And at that point, it was in a carb fog.
8: Yeah, I was going to say, after all those carbs, he went into a coma.
1: Eventually, Colorado Parks and Wildlife workers rushed to the scene. And they kept everybody back, and they kept the bear safe. And eventually, the bear came down and left the area on its own. CPW officers said that we've had bad drought and a record number of bear encounters this year because the bears are coming into town because they're hungry. They have to fatten up. You know, we just had our annual fat bear contest, and the winner of the annual fat bear contest was a bear named Backpack, who is truly a great big jolly chunky fat boy of a bear. So Colorado officials are like, the bears are desperate to put on pounds before hibernation, and the bear smelled the bread.
8: It smells good. I've got to go with the bear on this one. It does smell good.
1: Who among us, and we are not bears, who among us has not behaved that way at least once?
7: Absolutely.
1: With freshly baked bread. That's Morons in the News. This is the Bob and Sherry Show.
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2: So in Morons in the News, we mentioned the winner of this year's Fat Bear Contest backpack. And I feel like we should give you a few more details about this glorious champion.
3: The verdict is in. After a week of fierce competition, Backpack emerged victorious as Fat Bear Week champion with more than 100,000 votes. Last year's winner, Chunk, was defeated in the first round of competition this year by Bucky, who went on to lose a face-off against Backpack. Try to follow. He's described as a gentle giant, though, who had to overcome a pretty bad leg injury when he was younger.
2: Well, here's the deal with Backpack. He got his name because when he was a cub, he would ride on his mama's back, and he looked like a little bear-shaped backpack.
4: Oh.
2: And that mama, that mama herself was a Fat Bear Week champion. So he is the son of a champion. Backpack is 20 and a half years old. Isn't it cute the way the youth are so excited to get older that they want to tell you they're 20 and a half? Give Backpack another decade and he'll drop that.
4: Yeah.
2: He is 20. He's 20 and a half. And like they said, he had a bad injury back in 2007 and he wasn't able to walk properly. Park rangers were scared that Backpack wouldn't survive the winter. People that were watching him on the bear cams, because there are bear cams in these Alaskan parks and you can just log in and watch bears all day if you want. Bear cam fans were writing and calling the park rangers and saying, you got to help this bear. You got to help Backpack. But with no human intervention and only the care of his mom, Backpack grew not just to full size, but to become big enough to become the Fat Bear champion. He has no aggression. And maybe because he was in the care of his mother for longer than is usual because of his leg injury, he has no aggression, not toward anyone, his peers, other bears, other animals. And he mostly spends time hanging out on his favorite rock. Backpack sounds like a very chill dude. I'm so glad that he won the Fat Bear Championship.
5: He deserves it.
4: I love that somebody came up with having the Fat Bear Championship.
2: It's the last whimsical thing in American life, I swear.
4: Because I look at animals in the wild, they all seem to be about the same weight. You know what I mean? It always seems that way to me. The birds all seem to be about the same weight. There's no fat birds.
2: No, you're bears, though. And Backpack, he is a magnificent chunk. He is a big, jolly, enormous fat boy. And he's a great sports story. He's the comeback kid.
4: Yeah.
2: He's the underdog that nobody counted on winning. And here he is, the fattest bear of all. Congratulations, Backpack. It's the Bob and Cherry Show.
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2: ABC News, I'm Chuck Sievertson. The Supreme Court opens its new term this morning with a climate change case, hearing arguments over whether local governments can sue energy companies for damages. Records reviewed by ABC News show brothers at the Cornell frat, the center of rape allegations, tried to take part in what was described as damage control in the weeks afterward. More from ABC's Aaron Katursky.
3: 3 weeks after her traumatic night at the Chi Phi House, a then Cornell student, now known as Jane Doe, called Matthew Ingalls, the friend who invited her to the fraternity that night, recording the entire conversation. She told him she spent time in the emergency room and in therapy because there's so much damage on my body and my brain. She said, if I wanted to take this somewhere, what y'all did would be classified as gang rape. You already knew when I came in, I was 10 shots deep. Ingalls responded with a different recollection.
2: U.S. Air Force moving bombers out of a British base because of a possible terror plot. This is ABC News. The Federal Reserve's attitude on interest rates is what investors will be looking for this week as the Fed releases minutes from its September meeting on Wednesday. ABC's Dave Packer.
4: Earlier in the week, a report on the services sector could offer a fresh reading on business activity, employment, and inflation pressures. And then on Friday, the preliminary University of Michigan Consumer Sentiment Index will release its fresh reading, showcasing real-time inflation expectations and household confidence.
2: Some impressive views are available if the sky's clear where you are early tomorrow around 4 a.m. Jupiter will be eclipsed by the moon, the third such occurrence since 1889. And all this month, astronomers say you can have one of the best looks at Saturn, rising in the east after sunset and setting in the west just before dawn. Pink cockatoo, an Australian bird, has won out over the kangaroo, the koala, and the bin chicken to become the emblem of the 2032 Olympics and Paralympics in Brisbane. Chuck Sievertson, ABC News.
5: Weather. Here's your forecast from the Desert Mountain Broadcasting Information Center. A red flag warning begins at 10 a.m. today. High of 81 today, under mainly sunny skies, west winds 5 to 10 miles per hour. I'm meteorologist Paul Trombley on Good Times and Great Oldies, 99.9 K-Bear.
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3: Longtime listeners and fans of the People's Movie Critic know that his relationship with Mr. Tom Cruise is a complicated one. Because on the one hand, the People's Movie Critic recognizes that Tom Cruise is a good actor and a movie star. And he's done a lot for the business of entertainment and a whole lot for entertaining the people. And at the same time, he's also cuckoo cachoo and completely insane in Lamar's book. So now Lamar is facing perhaps the greatest conflict of his entire life because Mr. Tom Cruise has a movie coming out called Digger that looks as insane as Mr. Tom Cruise apparently is. And the People's Movie Critic doesn't know how to feel about it. So he has prepared a deep dive into the basic response to this movie, and y'all can decide if he should review it. Take it away, Lamar.
4: When I first saw the first trailer of this and read some stuff, I thought, you know, this may be his breakout performance to get a real Oscar. Because sometimes you got to do something off the wall to get the attention of the Academy. Yeah. And if it's controversial, that may work out for you. So he really dove into this. But then I started reading actual movie critics who were able to go to screenings of it. And they are so far apart. They either say it is the greatest thing the man has ever done, or they're saying it's the worst thing they have ever seen. There's no middle of the road here. There's nobody saying, No. It's like, and it's a 50% on Rotten Tomatoes. The score is 50%. Basically, you've got two different things. They either hate it with all their heart, or they say, this is the one. This is going to be great. I don't think I've ever seen a movie get so many diverse things about it. Most of the time, if the reviews are low, they're all low. But this is like, there's 5 out of 5. Oh, this sucks. I mean, I don't know. I gotta see it. I don't know.
3: I saw one thing, Lamar, where, because, you know, people are saying, is this the one that finally gets Tom Cruise the Oscar? Yeah. And whatever you think about him off screen, he deserves an Oscar.
5: He really does.
3: He does. And he's turned in some performances where you were like, that Born on the 4th of July thing was certainly Oscar worthy.
5: Very good.
3: I watched the movie A Few Good Men was on one of the basic cable channels the other night. And we were flipping around and I landed on that. And I had forgotten what a little Tom Cruise's character is in this movie. You know, Demi Moore is trying to talk to him about his clients and he's hitting the baseball and being all snotty. And I finally said to Kevin, change the channel or I'm going to become Lamar. Because this 12-year-old punk needs a beating. But that said, you know, he's given a lot to the people. And he's had some performances that were deserving. Yeah. I read one post that said, watch, there's an Oscar in this movie, but it's for John Goodman. Who plays an absolutely unhinged character, and he's John Goodman. When has John Goodman ever disappointed you?
5: Never.
4: No.
5: Even in a Talking Heads video, music video, he was good.
4: Yeah. I just don't know. I don't know. I've never seen anything so crazy. I mean,
3: but are you going to review it? I guess is the question.
4: Yes, I gotta go.
3: You want to do it this week?
4: Yeah.
3: You want to do it this Friday?
4: Yeah.
3: Okay, this Friday, Lamar will review Digger. And anyone that rewatches A Few Good Men, it's a great movie. I'm not cursing this movie. It's just, why is this punky 12-year-old mouthing off to Demi Moore? And I just didn't buy. This time around, I had a hard time buying that Jack Nicholson was ever in the military. Sir, where is your... You are lacking in military discipline in every way. Yeah. Your hair alone does not appear to have ever been to basic training.
4: Yeah. This is... I don't know. This Friday is make or break for him, I think. I think this really is.
3: All right, People's Movie Critic fans. You know how he gets when there's a Tom Cruise movie on the table. Make a point of catching this review Friday. It's the Bob and Sherry Show.
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9: 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This colorless, odorless gas is a killer. After smoking, radon is the number one cause of lung cancer. The EPA estimates that radon causes 21,000 lung cancer deaths each year. Radon may also be linked to breast and other cancers, Parkinson's, dementia. 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
3: Hi, Sherry, Lamar, Doc, Heather, Max, Tony, the whole gang. I called and you played my talkback back on May 4th of this year. I am the anonymous stage 4 cancer patient. And I just want to let you know, I'm done with chemo. 5 years.
4: Awesome. Five years
3: of twice daily chemo, and I am done. Adrenal cortical carcinoma is one of the rarest cancers out there, and when I got diagnosed, I had a 38% chance to make it 5 years, and here I am. Wow. Thank you guys so much for everything you guys did to help me through treatment, which was keep a smile on my face, keep laughing, and keep waiting for tomorrow's episode. I love you guys more than you know it. You guys have a great day.
5: 5 years of twice daily chemo. Girl, it is time to ring the bell for you. It's the Liberty Bell, but 5 years twice a day deserves it. Ring that bell, Max.
6: Yeah. A bell's a bell.
5: I don't know about y'all.
7: That's awesome.
5: Well, first of all, I can't even imagine what those 5 years of twice a day have been and how hard you have fought and how resilient you are. And I'm just in awe. And I don't know about y'all, but listening to that, I'm like, I will never, ever, ever, ever, I probably will, but I'll be ashamed of myself, complain about something stupid.

0: stupid again in the course of my day.
1: Yeah.
2: It's true. We get wound up with these little things, and then somebody comes along with a situation like this, and you go, oh, what's really important here?
0: Yep. I actually said to my husband the other day, who is also recovering from cancer treatment, Kevin, I hate the way this conditioner smells. I can't live like this. And he said to me, I don't want you to live like this. I want you to immediately replace that conditioner. And you know how you'll like be so ticked off about something so petty and so minor? Because that's just like human. Like we're just human and we can't help ourselves. But 5 years, twice a day chemo, fighting this rare cancer, and you are here. Can we ring the Liberty Bell one more time?
1: Yes, yes ma'am.
0: Y'all, we want to celebrate these moments with you. So let us in. If you've got one of these moments, we want to celebrate it. And I apologize very much for being upset about the way my conditioner smells, which isn't bad at all. I just don't like it. Just ridiculous. I'm a ridiculous person. Straight ahead, comedian Jenny Tian. And is your brain getting ready to shift gears? Oh, this is so cool. It's coming up. It's the Bob and Sherry Show.
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9: Here's your forecast from the Desert Mountain Broadcasting Information Center. A red flag warning begins at 10 a.m. today. High of 81 today under mainly sunny skies. West winds 5 to 10 miles per hour. I'm meteorologist Paul Trombley on Good Times and Great Oldies. 99.9 K-Bear.
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2: Oh, it is time for Everyone Needs a Laugh. Here is comedian Jenny Tian.
3: I went back to Australia at the very end of last year just to visit my family again, to see my mum. I took my mum out to see the musical Les Miserables. Yes. Or as we know it in Australia, Les Miserables. Okay, I took her to see Les Miserables because I was like, oh, this will be relatable to her. Like, she's been through a revolution. You know, like, different but same. And she's comparing her experience to the people on stage. They're like, do you hear the people sing? She's like, they shouldn't have the energy to sing. All these French people didn't even go through a real famine. Shut up and eat your baguettes. And we get back home, and then I'm seated on the couch now, and it's Christmas time, okay? And I check my phone. I have a notification from Teddy. I'm like, oh, this is going to be a wonderful Christmas message. I play it, and it goes, Jenny, you're home right now. I'm home right now. It's Christmas time. No one is in the flat, and I just wanted to say that we forgot to turn the heating off. It's the perfect temperature in the flat right now, and no one is even utilizing it. And the rest of that voice note was just him calculating the gas bill. I'm like, Merry Christmas to you too, Teddy. And I'm sitting on the couch. I'm watching TV. When there's something very intriguing that catches my eye. It's Home Alone 2. My favorite. Now, Home Alone 2 is very different when you revisit it as an adult. There were so many things I didn't realize. Like the number of kids they have in that movie. They have 5 kids in that movie. That's so many kids. That's too many kids. Do you know how I know that's too many kids? They forget about one every year. Also, for some reason, it's only the mum that looks for Kevin. Right? Like the dad just tries to convince her to enjoy their holiday. But the biggest part I missed was the mum's entire experience through this journey. Because as a kid, I was just focusing on Kevin and his big adventure. But I hadn't realised how anxious the mum was for just having lost her child. And there's a part toward the end of the film where, like, I teared up watching this. She's running through the streets of New York City and she bumps into a New York police officer. She's still looking for Kevin. And she says, you know, Kevin is so much stronger and braver than I am. And he's fine. I know he is. But he is still a kid all by himself in a big city. And he doesn't deserve that. He deserves to be with his family around the Christmas tree. And she has this realization about where Kevin is and she runs off. And I have a realization of my own about my own mum. Like this entire time while I've seen her as this overbearing dictator with her Supreme Mother WhatsApp group, she's just a person who's looking out for me. And like in the film, my dad is also just there. So have you guys realised this entire show has just been Home Alone 2? Like Kevin's in New York by himself. I'm in London by myself. Do you see? I'm very clever. And at the end of the film, he misses his mum. And I realise I miss my mum. So then I jump off the couch. I run up to her and I give her a big hug. No, of course I don't. I'm Chinese. Well, I know it's time for me to tell her about my plans to move to New York City. You know, I'm really preparing for the worst at this stage. And I also have some people ask me, hey, you still want to go to America even now? I just feel like in my heart of hearts, London was really the start of my adventure. I don't want to see how it ends, whether it's that American happy ending. And so I'm really preparing for the worst, okay? I take my mum to a public place. Somewhere where she can't murder me. A hot pot restaurant. I sit her down and I say, Mum, comedy's going really well and I've got this opportunity to go perform in America and I'm going to move to New York City and you can't stop me, okay, because I've already made up my mind. And she goes, okay. And I'm like, and I know you're really scared of the guns there. Don't worry, I'll wear a bulletproof vest. Yeah, you guys are like, that's so cute. That's not going to save you. And my dad goes... And my mum, she is totally accepting of this situation of me going to New York City. And I've realised that this entire time, while I've just been focusing on my own journey of growth, my mum's a person and she's also grown. I learned to let Australia go and she learned to let me go. And just when I was thinking to myself, wow, my mum, through all her trauma, all this oppression she suffered through, she's really worked on herself and transformed into this new person. She goes, Jenny, so you will go to America and you will marry a boy? I'm like, Mom. So I don't have any constructive feedback for her, but I do have one positive review, and that is my mum might not be perfect, but she does try her best.
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3: Hello there, Bob and Sherry family. This is Nancy and Charlotte. I was just listening to the podcast and you played the voice play version of Africa, which was absolutely awesome. If you want to hear another really good a cappella version, listen to Straight No Chaser. I've seen them do that in concert. It's freaking amazing. And you were asking, you know, why is that song so popular? Because honestly, I have no idea what it means, but I love that song. And when it comes on, I will turn it up full blast and sing along. Here is why. I am myself a musician, singer. I'm a church music minister, worship leader. It's the harmonies. When you have full, rich harmonies like that, it affects your emotions. It elevates your dopamine. It just makes you feel good. And that is a big quality in a really good, successful, moving worship song, is when there's lots of rich harmonies. And when I listen to a song like Africa, even though it is a completely secular song, I still get kind of the same feeling that I do when we're singing a really great worship song. It is those harmonies. And the other thing with Africa is that it is recorded in a key that is accessible to pretty much anybody. So if you want to sing along in your car, you can. And you can pick a part and sing, you know, any one of them. And like, I can sing almost every part on there just because it's written in a really singable key, which just makes the song fun and really pleasant to listen to. And it just gives you energy. So anyway, just thought I would share that with you. Have a great day.

0: What in this world makes you break out into goosebumps and feel such a shivery sense of connection to the people around you, like a musical experience, whether it's church or a concert, you know? Haven't we all felt that at least one time?
1: And I can tell you, if you were singing in a choir or a chorus or in a musical and you are harmonizing with other people, it gets you right in the middle of the solar plexus. You feel how cool that is inside.

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1: It makes me happy. Oh, it really does.
0: Because we're all over here just kind of bopping. Oh, yeah, we have to break. We're out of time. It's the Bob and Sherry Show.
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3: ABC News, I'm Chuck Sievertson. Sources tell ABC News the pilot who attacked his fellow pilot on the flight deck of a Fly Dubai flight planned to crash the plane into Israel's Ben-Gurion Airport. He was stopped when the pilot who was attacked managed to get the cockpit door open and passengers rushed in. The Supreme Court's new term starts this morning. Justices will hear a case over whether local governments can sue energy companies over climate change. The Air Force pulling bombers out of a British air base at the center of an alleged terror plot. ABC's Maggie Rooley.
4: The move comes just a week after five British men were arrested outside of the base on suspicion of planning an act of terror and explosives offenses after a late-night tip-off call to police. All five men were released the next day on bail, and police say no explosives were found in their vans. Police later arresting a dual British-Iranian citizen as well, who was also later released.
3: Our Maggie Rooley. This is ABC News. In Mississippi, a final meeting of a special committee of lawmakers at the state capitol concerning possible efforts to redraw the state's political maps. Among members of the public at the meeting,
5: if you want to change Mississippi, listen to the people. And the people have said we don't want to see new maps. Now, what you're doing is political interference.
6: Let's not go back to the 1890 version of what Mississippi used to be.
3: Some say redrawing the maps could reduce black political representation in Mississippi, where 40% of the population is black. The Nobel Prize in Medicine has been awarded today to three scientists working on the mechanisms the brain uses to switch on or off the activity of individual nerve cells. The trio, Carl Dieseldorf of Stanford University, Peter Hegemann, Humboldt University in Berlin, George Nagel, University of Würzburg in Germany. The brain switch is controlled by light. Chuck Sievertson, ABC News.
7: Weather. Here's your forecast from the Desert Mountain Broadcasting Information Center. A red flag warning begins at 10 a.m. today. Bright sunshine today with daytime highs approaching 81. Northwest winds 5 to 10 miles per hour. I'm meteorologist Paul Trombley on Good Times and Great Oldies, 99.9 K-Bear.

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2: Hey, everybody. This is Gretchen in Tennessee. Several days ago, y'all were talking about back in the way olden times when we had to do the scary thing of answering a phone and not having a clue who it could be on the other line. And it reminded me of growing up and, you know, you never knew who was on the phone usually. And my mom, I can remember, she would answer the phone in a normal tone and you would hear, hello. And then, hey, how are you? You know, blah, blah, blah, whatever she was talking about. But I always knew when it was one certain person. So like I said, we're in Tennessee and she grew up in Massachusetts. So I always knew when it was her childhood best friend calling, simply because she would say hello and then, hey, how are you? And screaming through the phone. She always knew it was long distance because I think she thought that since it was long distance, she had to talk louder so that they would hear her better. Anyway, she's sitting right beside me right now. I've waited to call in and do this talk back until she was beside me. So anyway, she has spit her coffee out across the car now. So I'm going to have to pull over and clean things up. Anyway, yeah, those were the good times. Y'all have a great day. Love y'all. Bye. Oh,
3: see, I don't think we appreciate the phone situation now. I mean,
4: I don't think we
3: because
4: do. Huh?
3: There's very few of us. I don't know if because Max, they lived out in the other side of the world from me, and his dad worked for AT&T, so I'm sure everything went great for them. But we lived out in the country, and we had 8 different people on our party line, and the party line meant that 8 people all had the same phone line. They figured out how to make our phone ring when it was our number. Another county down the road, they had to have their own ring, like 2 longs and a short or that kind of thing. And that would be for them. But when our phone rang, it was for us. But if you'd be on the phone talking or whatever, then somebody else would pick up and they'd say, oh, sorry. They'd hang up, you know, and then sometimes they'd pick up and they'd listen to your conversation. But the worst thing that would happen is somebody would leave the phone off the hook. And so we can't make a phone call. If the phone's off the hook, one of those 8 lines, if one of those phones is off the hook, nobody can make the call. And so my mama had to make a phone call and she couldn't. So she starts screaming into the phone, hey, hey, hang up the phone. And so she gets me over there and I'm screaming. So we're both screaming, hey, hey, I'm a kid, you know. Well, my brother's a little bit older than me and he had a bugle. So he's blowing the bugle into the receiver and me and mama's going, hey, back up the phone, hang up the phone. And we're blowing and nobody ever hung up. So we had to get in the car. And we drove to each house
4: and
3: asked them, was the phone off the line? And everybody said, no, my phone's not off the hook. Well, when we got back home, somebody's was off the hook. They wouldn't admit it, but, you know. But, yeah, we're in a single-wide trailer, and my brother's just blowing the bugle like crazy. He's just blowing the bugle, and me and my mama's screaming. Of course, my daddy with a hearing aid, he just sat over on the side and said, what the hell are y'all, you know. So,
4: this would have been, if y'all were a TV show, I would have been so hooked. I'd be like, hang on, no, The Real Housewives of Hartwell County, Georgia are on. I got to watch. It's Doris. They're focusing on Doris tonight. You know, what you're describing, this party line situation, this drive-in, banging on doors, is the phone off the hook. Yeah. That's community. We've lost that. You at least knew your neighbors back then,
5: I'm feeling
4: right?
5: So uppity that we had 3 extensions in our house. One in the basement.
4: We didn't know you came up with money.
5: One in the basement, one in the kitchen, and then one in my parents' room. Yes. Mm. We were money because we had 3 extensions, and that was a big deal.
4: Well, and it sounds like you didn't have to share your phone line with half the town like Lamar's family did. Can you imagine today banging on someone's door? Is your phone off the hook? They would shoot you on sight.
5: Do you know what? We had people that we went to school with, and they had their own phone. The children had their own phone. So when you saw it in the phone directory, you would have whoever the person's name was, and then under it, children, and then their phone number, too. So that really was highbrow.
3: I thought I knew you. By your wealth. I am disgusted.
4: Yeah, I thought I knew you.
6: We didn't. No, not
4: it's us. All just been a lie. No, no.
3: He's not one of us, hey, Sherry. He's not one of us.
4: Hey, Lamar, next he's going to tell us he had name brand sneakers in fifth grade. I just can't. Everything I thought I knew.
5: Sure, that'd be Chuck Taylor's. Yeah, I did.
4: Oh, I did. We had Bobos. It's the Bob and Sherry Show.
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15: John Cleese, one of the founding members of Monty Python, told Dick Cavett the group got extremely drunk one night trying to come up with a name.
17: And somebody came out with Monty Python and we all fell about. And I mean, I can't explain why. We just thought it was funny that night.
18: Presumably you haven't been sued by anyone named that. Sometimes happens when you were...
17: Groucho Marx had that, didn't he? He had a character called Phineas X. Flitterwaggle.
18: One of the most preposterous names.
17: That's right.
18: And one showed up in Corning, Iowa or somewhere and sued him.
17: Second night.
18: Thaddeus T. Flywheel? But no,
17: something that, like that. Yeah.
18: One of them.
15: Monty Python's Flying Circus aired for four very successful seasons on BBC One and in 1974 found its footing in the U.S. after PBS member stations began airing it. Boomers is back tomorrow.
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19: 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This colorless, odorless gas is a killer. After smoking, radon is the number one cause of lung cancer. The EPA estimates that radon causes 21,000 lung cancer deaths each year. Radon may also be linked to breast and other cancers, Parkinson's, dementia. 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
2: Okay, first of all, I must love you guys a lot because I just turned my air conditioning down in the car and I'm burning up. But I had to tell you, Sherry, Alan Richson is on Threads. And people keep summoning him by putting the at in front of his name. And often he responds, and he's so dry, and he's so tongue-in-cheek, and funny. I follow him now. He came up into my feed accidentally, and I bless Threads for doing that. Anyway, y'all have a good day.

0: He is on Threads, and he does respond to people. You can summon him, and he'll talk about like he'll answer your question or whatever. But one person posted, "I had a dream about Alan Ritchson last night. Did he teach me how to fight? Nope. Did he work out with his shirt off? Still no. Did he tell me his favorite Reacher book? Absolutely not. I wasted my entire Reacher dream standing behind the man in a food truck. I didn't even see his face. I just knew it was him. My subconscious self, with all the freedom of imagination and lack of censorship, was at a taco truck with Jack Reacher. It could be worse, I guess." And Alan Ritchson replied, "Hey, tonight, can you dream I get to eat the quesabirria? I'm starving." Here's another one. Sailing Girl writer said, "In series 2, Reacher couldn't run. It was noticeable. In series 4, Reacher is brilliant at running. Remarkable even. Something changed." And Alan Ritchson replied, "Yeah, I no longer let my stunt doubles run for me."
1: Oh!
0: So it can be about the show. It can be about the weather. He is so much fun. And if you're on Threads, you can follow him. He's literally Alan, A-L-A-N, Ritchson. He is the best. Lamar, he's the best Reacher there ever could be. Does that not make you love him, the show, and the books even more?
2: Yeah. He is the epitome of it. And once again, I'm not even mad at Tom Cruise. He did the best he could with what he had. And they would have never been a Reacher movie until he made it, because nobody else could do it. But finally, this guy, he is a great actor, and he's the same size as the person in the book. That was the biggest problem. The guy that wrote the book said, he said, "We couldn't find anybody that size that would have the would draw people, you know? And that's why the Tom Cruise thing, it drew people to the theater."
0: And but, it introduced the books and the characters to a wide audience. And,
2: exactly.
0: Yeah, we thank Tom Cruise for his service. Tom Cruise walked so that Alan Ritchson could run without his shirt on. Yes, ma'am. It's the Bob and Sherry Show.
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1: Here's your forecast from the Desert Mountain Broadcasting Information Center. A red flag warning begins at 10 a.m. today. Bright sunshine today with daytime highs approaching 81. Northwest winds 5 to 10 miles per hour. I'm meteorologist Paul Trombley on Good Times and Great Oldies, 99.9 K-Bear.
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3: You read it once.
4: I don't believe that.
3: And then you read it again.
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5: Believe this.
6: Let's kick off your week with some conversation about your brain, because I learned something so cool. And you know, like, you've heard your whole life that, you know, your brain, your frontal cortex doesn't really develop until you're in your 20s, right? That's new. That's not new. You've heard that your whole life.
7: No, that's not new. Yeah.
6: Well, scientists studied more than 1.3 million brain cells from donors. And some of them were infants and some of them were 97 years old. So it was across the whole human lifespan to try to figure out, you know, what's really going on with your brain? Mm. And here's what they learned. Your brain, they described it like a gear change. Your brain will change gears twice in your lifetime. The first time is at age 24. So you've had childhood and adolescence. And during that period, there's all these different cells inside your brain that are changing so rapidly, reorganizing themselves, building connections. And right around your 24th birthday, that starts dropping off. And from that point onwards, whatever brain you got around age 24 is the brain you're going to keep until you turn 60. And here comes the second gear change for your brain. After 60, the cells responsible for maintaining and protecting your brain, they turn on and kick into high gear. And it is at that point that another interesting thing happens. Mm. The way that we think about time changes a little bit. So in young adults, like, you know, you hit 24 and your brain changes gears. From that point forward, the cells that are related to memory making and decisions and planning, they follow like a 24-hour timetable. And they're very active at various points of the night and day, which makes sense, right?
8: Right.
6: You know, the day you're working, you're at school, you're taking care of your family, whatever, at night you slow down. And they can watch all of that in real time. But then you hit that 60th birthday and that second gear change, and suddenly that 24-hour clock rhythm, it kind of disappears. And your brain cells have a new rhythm. They don't just stop keeping time like in 24-hour increments. They're working on completely different things. They're working on your immune system. They're working on protecting the nerve fibers in your brain that help you deal with damage that can lead to disease. So it's not just that the organic part of your brain is different. The way your brain experiences time is different. Is this not a little bit like really trippy and mind-blowing to think about?
7: It is.
8: It really is. I mean, my mother would always say, you'd forget your brain if it wasn't hooked in. She used to say that to me a lot.
9: Those are words of affirmation.
8: Yeah,
9: for sure.
8: I see. No idea how. I guess that was a positive that she thought there was enough going on in my brain that I needed it. So,
6: well, something that I've experienced, and I just didn't even really think about it, other than, well, this is interesting, until I read this study last night, was when I'm in Utah with my mom. So my mom is 83, and my job is like the clock. I live by the clock, right? I am watching a countdown clock right now. I am so acutely aware of time. I don't even need a stopwatch to know what 30 seconds is, right?
8: Right.
6: Shouting out my ex. But I am so acutely aware of time. And my mom has no sense of time at all. And I thought that's just because she's retired, maybe. Or my mom, she just doesn't have any sense of time. Mm. Like, I can say to my mom when I'm in Utah, Mom, I'll be finished work in an hour and 20 minutes, and then I'm going to take you to Costco or whatever her little adventure for the day is. It could be an hour 20. It could be 3 hours. It could be tomorrow. It doesn't matter. She is as delightfully amazed by the time when I say, okay, let's go, as anybody could be.
8: Really fast.
6: And she doesn't have dementia or senility. She just has no sense of time. So pay attention to this with the people in your life and yourself. Have you switched gears? And is time different for you? I'll post a link to this just so it's your brain. It's the gooey thing inside your head. What could be more interesting?
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2: ABC News, I'm Chuck Severton. The co-pilot who attacked the captain on the Fly Dubai flight to Israel intended to crash the plane into Tel Aviv's Ben-Gurion Airport, according to two senior U.S. officials and an Israeli source familiar with the investigation. ABC's Tom Sufi Burridge.
3: Sources familiar with the investigation say Al-Hamami was a co-pilot trainee for Oman Air in 2024 when he was found in possession of extremist materials.
2: The co-pilot was tackled by passengers. Hot issues are to be decided by the Supreme Court as it opens its new term this morning. One is whether local governments have the right to sue energy companies over the effects of climate change. Records reviewed by ABC News show frat brothers at Cornell, accused of raping a student 2 years ago, tried to do what was described as damage control in the weeks afterward. The U.S. Air Force has now moved all its bombers out of a southern England Royal Air Force base that was the apparent target of a possible terrorist plot. This is ABC News. Ukraine's defense ministry says that its long-range missile and drone attacks have neutralized more than half of Russia's oil refining capacity, hampering Moscow's ability to supply its forces in the war. More new moms are turning to those weight-loss diabetes drugs after they give birth. ABC's Yuri Benajad.
4: Researchers looked at private health insurance claims for more than 1 million births. Researchers say the drugs may help new moms who are at risk for weight and blood sugar problems after breastfeeding ends. Early data is reassuring. Some injectable versions were not detected in breast milk, and no adverse events were reported in breastfed infants.
2: Weight loss drugs are not FDA approved during pregnancy or breastfeeding. The American College of OBGYNs recommends new moms talk with their doctors about it. Asking lawmakers to temporarily ban AI smart glasses until more is known about their potential perils, and secretly recording conversations or snapping pictures, Norway's government. Chuck Severson, ABC News.
5: Weather. Here's your forecast from the Desert Mountain Broadcasting Information Center. A red flag warning begins at 10 a.m. today. Bright sunshine today with daytime highs approaching 81. Northwest winds 5 to 10 miles per hour. I'm meteorologist Paul Trombley on Good Times and Great Oldies, 99.9 K-Bear.
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7: In Parkland, Washington, a man tried to sell a stolen excavator right across the street from the man that he stole it from. The guy that owned the excavator saw it for sale on Facebook Marketplace. Now, if you're not familiar with an excavator, it's a big thing, and it's like one end of it is like a bulldozer. The other end of it's like a crane, or, you know, it digs. It's big. This is huge. This is huge, and they're very, very expensive. Now, the deputies busted up the sale at a storage facility where multiple potential buyers were waiting to bid on this. When the cops got there, they told the group, stop. Everyone is detained. Nobody move. Now, the men in the group said, well, we saw this piece of machinery on Facebook Marketplace for $24,000. And they said, man, this is too big of a deal to pass up. I mean, because you're talking about probably a $100,000 piece of machinery. So the excavator was actually owned by Tucci and Sons Construction Company, and it was reported stolen from the work site about a week or so before. Now, a few days earlier, the owner spotted it for sale online, and it was going to be at a storage facility, and that storage facility was directly across the street from one of the company's plants. So the police set up a sting, and they swooped in, and Victor Kurikov was attempting to sell it. Now, Kurikov, he was reportedly asked if he knew the excavator was stolen. At that point, he decided to stop answering questions. Kurikov is reportedly in jail now with $10,000 in bail, and they've charged him with possession of a stolen vehicle and trafficking stolen property. This is a sloppy criminal effort.
3: So sloppy.
7: I mean, you sort of know what you've got, and I don't know.
3: I feel
7: having
3: like
7: a public auction is not the way to go with a stolen in the same town, much less across the street.
3: You were smart enough to steal it and smart enough to figure out how to get on the internet, and that's where the smart ended. Or you're high. Like, there's got to be something going on here.
7: Crazy.
3: So, you guys, you know that wicked nor'easter storm that pounded the East Coast and caused all sorts of mayhem?
7: Yeah.
3: Well, a guy in New Jersey named Drew Pocaccino caught video of a shark swimming down a flooded neighborhood street. Drew said the shark disappeared into a driveway while he was filming it. Only in New Jersey are there sharks in the streets. An expert on sharks out of the Massachusetts Division of Marine Fisheries said, oh, that was definitely a shark. He watched the video and he said, it's a smooth dogfish shark, which is a common shark species in coastal waters in that part of the world. And then he added helpfully, he probably washed in the flood. Well, I'm assuming he didn't take his jet ski in.
8: He didn't stroll in with a suitcase.
3: My God. So I have a pair of critter tales for you and morons in the news today. So first, we have a shark in the streets of New Jersey. You know how intoxicating the smell of baking bread is, right?
8: Yeah.
3: Have you ever walked into a bakery or a restaurant and the smell of bread baking? It'll make you crazy. Well, at the farmer's market in Aspen, Colorado, they were setting up, just getting ready to open to the public, when a hungry bear charged in, ran to the Louis Swiss booth, which is a bakery booth, and began cramming whole loaves of bread into its mouth. The bear was like, I'm going to let you finish, but I'll wrap that. Just grabbing at the bear. Of course, people screamed, and that caused the bear to panic and climb a nearby tree. And at that point, it was in a carb fog.
8: Yeah, I was going to say, after all those carbs, he went into a coma.
3: Eventually, Colorado Parks and Wildlife workers rushed to the scene. And they kept everybody back, and they kept the bear safe. And eventually, the bear came down and left the area on its own. CPW officer said that we've had bad drought and a record number of bear encounters this year because the bears are coming into town because they're hungry. They have to fatten up. You know, we just had our annual fat bear contest, and the winner of the annual fat bear contest was a bear named Backpack, who is truly a great big jolly chunky fat boy of a bear. So Colorado officials are like, the bears are desperate to put on pounds before hibernation. And the bear smelled the bread.
8: It smells good. I've got to go with the bear on this one. It does smell good.
3: Who among us, and we are not bears, who among us has not behaved that way? At least once.
1: Absolutely.
3: With freshly baked bread. That's Morons in the News. 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

0: 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More good times and great oldies are just ahead.
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0: follow. He's described as a gentle giant, though, who had to overcome a pretty bad leg injury when he was younger.
1: Well, here's the deal with Backpack. He got his name because when he was a cub, he would ride on his mama's back, and he looked like a little bear-shaped backpack.
2: Oh.
1: And that mama, that mama herself was a fat bear week champion. So he is the son of a champion. Backpack is 20 and a half years old. Isn't it cute the way the youth are so excited to get older that they want to tell you they're 20 and a half? Give Backpack another decade and he'll drop that.
2: Yeah.
1: He is 20. He's 20 and a half. And like they said, he had a bad injury back in 2007 and he wasn't able to walk properly. Park rangers were scared that Backpack wouldn't survive the winter. People that were watching him on the bear cams, because there are bear cams in these Alaskan parks and you can just log in and watch bears all day if you want. Bear cam fans were writing and calling the park rangers and saying, you got to help this bear. You got to help Backpack. But with no human intervention and only the care of his mom, Backpack grew not just to full size, but to become big enough to become the fat bear champion. He has no aggression. And maybe because he was in the care of his mother for longer than is usual because of his leg injury, he has no aggression, not toward anyone, his peers, other bears, other animals. And he mostly spends time hanging out on his favorite rock. Backpack sounds like a very chill dude. I'm so glad that he won the Fat Bear Championship.
3: He deserves it.
2: I love that somebody came up with having the Fat Bear Championship.
1: It's the last whimsical thing in American life, I swear.
2: Because I look at animals in the wild, they all seem to be about the same weight. You know what I mean? It always seems that way to me. The birds all seem to be about the same weight. There's no fat birds.
1: No, your bears, though, and Backpack, he is a magnificent chunk. He is a big, jolly, enormous fat boy. And he's a great sports story. He's the comeback kid.
2: Yeah.
1: He's the underdog that nobody counted on winning. And here he is, the fattest bear of all. Congratulations, Backpack. It's the Bob and Sherry Show.
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3: Here's your forecast from the Desert Mountain Broadcasting Information Center. A red flag warning begins at 10 a.m. today. Bright sunshine today with daytime highs approaching 81. Northwest winds 5 to 10 miles per hour. I'm meteorologist Paul Trombley on Good Times and Great Oldies, 99.9 K-Bear.
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3: And my colleagues here were making great fun of me, which is fine. You know, if that makes them feel better about themselves, that's fine, that I would never go to a costume party.
4: We weren't making fun. We were merely speaking the truth.
5: That's not mockery. Do you hear that's reported.
4: No. Bob, that is you. You know, the idea of dressing up in costume and socializing, I've been working on this show for how many years? I know that about you.
3: If I could be a Mountie and with a really good, and I looked for a good Mountie outfit last year and they're all cheesy. And I'm not wearing a cheesy Mountie outfit. I had a costume last year. I wore it, right? What did I go as?
5: You were SpongeBob.
3: SpongeBob. That was good.
5: Thanks,
3: I had a yellow shirt
5: idea.
3: With sponges on it. Yeah. Well, I did it. Anyway, we were talking about you always find this woman, and she's dressed up as like Marilyn Monroe or Elizabeth Taylor or something, and she has too much to drink, and she stays in character. She always finds me. Even if it's not a Halloween party.
5: This person always finds you.
3: She always finds me. I would rather, and I'm serious about this, I would rather deal with a drunken guy than a drunken woman at a party any day of the week. You can reason with a drunken guy. You can. You know what? You can talk about sports or get his mind off of it. You cannot reason with a drunken woman. And what they do, especially if it's somebody who might have heard the show or seen me on TV and all, she'll come up to me and she'll go, "Hey, I hear you talking the dirty talk with your friend Sherry.
5: I've seen
3: Is that all talk, mister? You're shorter than I thought you'd be."
5: I've seen people do this to Bob. And if they're really liquored out, "First time caller."
3: Yeah. Yeah.
5: "Bob."
3: Yeah.
5: "First time caller."
3: It was hell when I was single. "Are you all talk? Is that all you are is talk, talk, talk, mister?" And the woman's husband's like right over there. You know what I mean? Maybe that's why I don't go to parties that much.
5: Oh.
3: It could be that. It's that sort of thing.
5: There weren't drunken women in seventh grade. You can't blame drunken women. You know what? Why can't you just own who you are and stop trying to think you're going to become somebody else and accusing us of making fun of you for just pointing out the God's truth? Just
3: you
5: own
3: make
5: who
3: it
5: you
3: sound
5: are.
3: Like all I want you're to do so- is hole up at my house.
5: You're someone who doesn't enjoy parties. Okay.
3: That's not the case. I like parties. Now, I don't want them to go on forever.
4: Sherry, put this in the book of Bob. I am someone who loves parties. Would you please?
3: I parties should be like church. All right? Let's get down to it.
5: Something we all say we go to and don't actually do.
3: No. They should be efficient. All right? I want an efficient party. You get there, and then, you know, it's not going to go on for 4 hours.
5: It goes in a predictable sequence.
3: Yeah.
5: Spoken like a true Catholic.
3: Well, it doesn't go too long. All right? It doesn't go too long. Because I'm always accused of wanting to be the first one to leave the party.
4: You are because the first
3: because
4: one.
3: I generally am I the have, first. I know that. It's enough time. It's an hour and a half.
6: You left before dessert at the last big party we had for the show. You did.
3: I probably had a very good reason for leaving.
5: Do you know that when I had his wedding at my house, I had to give him a talking to before his own wedding, in which I said,
6: "Don't embarrass me. To not leave
3: I'm
6: early."
3: I'm asking you not to do that. Don't you say that.
5: I think we all know.
3: Don't you say that.
5: I think we all know what the talk was, and it wasn't about, you know, a first time can be very nerve-wracking, Bob. It wasn't that talk.
3: Well,
5: boy, what a perfect day for Croctober, because you're serving it up. You are serving it
3: Croctober?
5: Up. Croctober. You know, when someone does you really dirty. Or they just do something wrong, and instead of owning it and being like, "Yeah, screw, I'm sorry," they serve it up to you in a big steaming crock of bull, hoping that you'll buy it.
3: That you'll buy it. Yeah, yeah.
5: Who hasn't had that happen?
3: Oh, yeah, that's right.
5: Some of us have had it happen and really can't even go into detail about how bad it was. Hmm. Yeah.
3: Like if you threw a wedding for someone and that person said, "We're going to have to leave before it's all over because we're going on our honeymoon and we have to catch a boat."
5: The other person pointed out, "No, actually, you're not going on a honeymoon until December, and today it's August.
3: Croctober."
5: People are coming a long way for your wedding, Bob. You need to be at your wedding. You need to actually stay for your whole wedding.
3: I can't believe that you did that to me, honestly.
5: Had that talk with you? I can't believe I needed to have that talk.
3: You think that I have so few social skills that I would think of leaving my own wedding early.
5: And what happened when I had that talk with you? You went, oh.
3: Damn you, Lynch. Oh, he's such a buzzkill. All right, Croctober. Somebody fed you a big old bowl of croc.
5: I'm having it for breakfast this morning. It's flavored with, I love parties.
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17: 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After smoking, radon is the number one cause of lung cancer. The EPA estimates that radon causes 21,000 lung cancer deaths each year. 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
2: A couple weeks ago, we got a talkback message where the guy lauded all kinds of praise on me, and I was very uncomfortable with it. I'm still uncomfortable with it. And you know who else on this show is uncomfortable with a lot of praise? That'd be Sherry Lynch. But we get all kinds of things, and she doesn't even know this is coming. So I'm going to play this for you, and you just sit there. You just sit there.
3: Yeah.
2: You just sit there and squirm, Missy.
4: Good morning, everyone. This is Stacy from Kansas City. Sherry, I just have to tell you something. I was sitting here, it's Dolly Parton Day, 925, baby. But I'm just sitting here in my sequins and my glammed up self, and I'm making breakfast, and you guys are talking about, you know, Dolly Parton and how great she is. And Sherry, I think in a lot of ways, you are our Dolly Parton.
5: Oh, no.
4: And I think there are so many similarities. Like, I just sat here and I started thinking about how you had a really hard childhood and how you had to work really hard to overcome a lot of things and how a lot of people wrote you off. And I just think that there's a lot of similarities. And I think your impact is far bigger than you can imagine. And while Dolly Parton had Dollywood, you've got the show. And in a lot of ways, I think it's probably more profound because you're walking with us every single day. And there's a lot of people that call you Aunt Sherry. And you know, you just have this family that loves you so, so deeply. And I just want you to know that I think that you are our Dolly Parton. And so anyway, I just absolutely love you. And I just want you to know that we're all rooting for you. And we're just here with you every step of the way.
6: Oh, my God.
3: Yes.
2: There are a lot of people people that feel that way. And I know that makes you really uncomfortable. However,
6: well, as you know, let me just say that I am unworthy to tote my Queen Dolly's wig. And sitting next to me on my desk, Cheryl Newton sent me the unofficial Dolly Parton coloring book. And the page that I've been coloring is Dolly holding the microphone. And she says, "Don't get so busy making a living that you forget to make a life." And every day I open this coloring book to a new page and a new piece of wisdom from Dolly. And Stacy, next time I'm in Kansas City, I'm staying at your house. Thank you, Stacy. I love you. I love all of you. You know that. It's the Bob and Sherry Show.
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8: Hey there, what's up?
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8: Want to go hiking this weekend? The weather looks great, and we could try that new trail we were talking about. I found a campground not too far from it. Ooh, sounds great. I'm in.
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4: ABC News, I'm Chuck Sievertson. Records reviewed by ABC News show frat brothers at Cornell accused of raping a student 2 years ago tried to do damage control. ABC News obtaining a recording of a phone call between Jane Doe and frat brother Matthew Ingalls in which she asks how they ended up in a threesome.
5: So you come in, say hi, we start dancing for like maybe 3 to 5 minutes, and then I pop the question. You say yes, then I remember, like, we didn't know who else to bring, so I go up to who was on the dance floor, too, and I pop the question, and he's like, yeah, and then we go upstairs.
4: The co-pilot who attacked the captain on the Fly Dubai flight to Israel intended to crash the plane into Tel Aviv's Ben-Gurion Airport, say two senior U.S. officials and an Israeli source. Issues the Supreme Court will hear as it opens its new term today include requiring voters to show proof of citizenship. This is ABC News. What could move the markets this week from ABC's Dave Packer?
6: Earlier in the week, a report on the services sector could offer a fresh reading on business activity, employment, and inflation pressures. And then on Friday, the preliminary University of Michigan Consumer Sentiment Index will release its fresh reading, showcasing real-time inflation expectations and household confidence.
4: Look up tomorrow, if skies are clear, early in the morning, says ABC's Wayne Cabot.
7: You got to be up around 4 o'clock in the morning to see it, Jupiter being eclipsed by the moon, visible across the eastern U.S. and much of the central U.S. and adjacent southern Canada. Astronomer Joe Rayo tells ABC News it should be spectacular and particularly beautiful, the illusion of a sparkling diamond at the edge of the moon, the third such occurrence since 1889.
4: All this month, astronomers say you can have one of the best looks ever at Saturn, rising in the east after sunset and setting in the west just before dawn. Chuck Sievertson, ABC News.
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1: Here's your forecast from the Desert Mountain Broadcasting Information Center. A red flag warning begins at 10 a.m. today. Bright sunshine today with daytime highs approaching 81. Northwest winds 5 to 10 miles per hour. I'm meteorologist Paul Trombley on Good Times and Great Oldies, 99.9 KBear.

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1: 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This colorless, odorless gas is a killer. After smoking, radon is the number one cause of lung cancer. The EPA estimates that radon causes 21,000 lung cancer deaths each year. Radon may also be linked to breast and other cancers, Parkinson's, dementia. Testing for radon is simple. 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
1: ABC News, I'm Mike Dubusky. Today marks the first day of the new term for the Supreme Court, and the justices are beginning with a case on climate change. Major oil companies say the city of Boulder, Colorado can't sue them for the negative effects of climate change, instead arguing that's the federal government's job. ABC's Peter Haralambos explains.
2: Yes, on one hand, this is one local government, Boulder, Colorado, suing over the costs of climate change. But at the same time, we've seen more than two dozen similar lawsuits filed by states and localities across the country. If the justices ultimately come out here and say that this lawsuit cannot proceed because it's preempted by federal law, then this effectively kills all of those legal challenges. And we're talking about billions of dollars on the line here.
1: Vice President J.D. Vance now says the decision to pull U.S. bombers out of Fairford Air Base in the U.K. was made out of an abundance of caution. Last week, several men were arrested in connection with an apparent terror plot, but later released on bail. This is ABC News. The first of the 2026 Nobel Prize winners have been announced in Sweden, with the prize for medicine going to three researchers. Thomas Perlman is the Secretary General for the Nobel Committee.
3: The Nobel Assembly at Karolinska Institutet has today decided to award the 2026 Nobel Prize in Physiology or Medicine jointly to Karl Deisseroth, Peter Hegemann, and Georg Nagel.
1: The three are being honored for their work on light-gated ion channels and optogenetics, which the committee says has opened up avenues for research to reveal the brain's mysteries. Prizes in physics, chemistry, literature, peace, and economics will be handed out throughout the week. After burning more than 1,000 acres, the Bouquet Fire in the Angeles National Forest near Los Angeles is now almost half contained. That fire is being fueled by triple-digit heat in the area. I'm Mike Dubusky, ABC News.
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5: Here's your forecast from the Desert Mountain Broadcasting Information Center. A red flag warning continues until 8 p.m. tonight. Bright sunshine today with daytime highs approaching 81. Northwest winds 5 to 10 miles per hour. I'm meteorologist Paul Trombley on Good Times and Great Oldies, 99.9 K-Bear.
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5: ABC News, I'm Mike DeBusky. With less than a month to go until the midterms, President Trump is out on the campaign trail again today, trying to shore up support for Republican candidates. ABC News Chief White House Correspondent Mary Bruce.
6: Today he heads to Nebraska, a state he won by 20 points, to campaign for incumbent Senator Pete Ricketts as he faces union leader Dan Osborne, an independent who's backed by Democrats. And on Wednesday, Trump's back in Texas, his second stop in the span of a week, to bolster Texas Attorney General Ken Paxton, who's trailing in the polls behind Democrat James Tallarico.
5: A week after that supposed terror threat at a UK airbase, the U.S. military has now pulled back at least a dozen aircraft from that base. And the State Department and the Centers for Disease Control both now say they're monitoring a reported case in Russia of pneumonia of unknown etiology that apparently led to a death at a lab researching the plague. This is ABC News. The man formerly known as Prince Andrew is suing his local police department over his arrest related to the Jeffrey Epstein case.
7: Attorneys for Andrew Mountbatten Windsor are questioning how the evidence seized during raids on his homes 8 months ago was obtained. They've lodged a judicial review as to whether the search warrants issued were legal. Back in February, Andrew was detained and his homes in Royal Lodge in Windsor and the Sandringham Estate in Norfolk were searched. Boxes of evidence were carted away, all of it believed related to the former Duke of York's long-standing friendship with convicted sex offender Jeffrey Epstein. Sherry Preston, ABC News.
5: More than 120 cases of Gatorade are being voluntarily recalled due to undeclared food dyes. The FDA says the recall across 37 states includes Gatorade Lemon Lime and Gatorade Orange, both the normal and the zero versions. The FDA has classified the recall as a Class 2 recall. I'm Mike DeBusky, ABC News.
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3: Here's your forecast from the Desert Mountain Broadcasting Information Center. A red flag warning remains in effect. Bright sunshine this afternoon with a high of 81. Northwest winds 5 to 10 miles per hour. I'm meteorologist Paul Trombley on Good Times and Great Oldies, 99.9 KBEAR.

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2: 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This colorless, odorless gas is a killer. After smoking, radon is the number one cause of lung cancer. The EPA estimates that radon causes 21,000 lung cancer deaths each year. Radon may also be linked to breast and other cancers, Parkinson's, dementia. Testing for radon is simple. 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And if you have radon, it's easy to get rid of with a relatively inexpensive system that blows that radon out of a vent. 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
2: ABC News, I'm Mike Dubusky. Supreme Court justices are tackling a climate change case on the first day of their new term. The case argues that oil companies can't be sued by local governments for the effects of climate change. Instead, they argue that's the federal government's responsibility. Gas prices are down slightly this week after G7 countries agreed to tap into the strategic oil reserves last week. Gas Buddy's Patrick DeHaan says it's likely only a Band-Aid fix.
3: Certainly, you know, this drawing to a conclusion would be helpful, but to potentially risk further escalations between the U.S. and Iran, then without any strategic reserves of significant status globally, that certainly could be a very bad sign of potentially even more record prices later this year for gasoline and diesel.
2: The State Department says it's aware of and monitoring a fatal case of suspected pneumonic plague linked to a research lab in Russia. This is ABC News. Chipotle is taking plant forward to a new level.
4: Hear that flute? It was made with corn. That percussion? It's lettuce. Chipotle has teamed up with a London Vegetable Orchestra, a five-member ensemble that performs entirely with instruments made from produce to create a new song. Chipotle says the track turns the same ingredients used in their restaurant every day into what it calls the sound of the brand. It was recorded at Abbey Road Studios. You can download it or stream it if you want to see the veggie instruments actually being played. Sherry Preston, ABC News.
2: It's sentencing day for a former Ohio pastor and one-time American Idol contestant called Caleb Flynn. He was found guilty of murdering his wife, Ashley. Prosecutors say he staged the murder to look like a home invasion, saying he was motivated by a nearly two-year-long affair with a woman he met at his church. I'm Mike Dubusky, ABC News.
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9: Here's your forecast from the Desert Mountain Broadcasting Information Center. A red flag warning remains in effect. Bright sunshine this afternoon with a high of 81. Northwest winds 5 to 10 miles per hour. I'm meteorologist Paul Trombley on Good Times and Great Oldies, 99.9 K-Bear.

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1: ABC News, I'm Mike Dubusky. ABC has obtained new recordings of a phone call made between Jane Doe, the victim of an alleged gang rape at Cornell University, and Matthew Ingalls, one of the fraternity brothers who was expelled after the incident.
2: Jane Doe then asking for his help to identify all of the men, saying she remembered four in the bed and more standing around the room. Ingalls seemed to suggest both of their memories may not be accurate.
3: I have racked my brain for this mystery, you know, it's possible that both of us like remember this and it's not true.
2: Jane Doe pushed back, saying, "No, because I remember looking up and being like, that is too many people."
1: ABC's Aaron Katursky. Measles cases in Pennsylvania have now topped 1,000, making it one of the worst outbreaks in recent memory. Around 200 people have been hospitalized with the illness. 5 people have died. And the State Department says it's monitoring a suspected case of the plague in Russia, which claimed the life of a lab worker there. This is ABC News. It's early in the season, but flu cases on the West Coast are inching upward. San Francisco recently reported its first death from the flu. The flu vaccine is recommended for everyone above the age of 6 months. Former House Speaker Dennis Hastert has died at the age of 84.
4: Dennis Hastert was the longest-serving Republican speaker, leading the House from 1999 until 2007 when the Democrats took control. What happened after that, however, is what most people remember about him. In 2015, Hastert was accused of evading banking regulations as a part of a plan to pay hush money to conceal what was later described as the sexual abuse of teenage boys on the wrestling team in Yorkville, Illinois, where Hastert had been a high school coach. He served time in prison for bank fraud, later admitting mistreating some of his athletes, but never referring directly to sexual abuse. Sherry Preston, ABC News.
1: And the former Prince Andrew has sued his local police department over his arrest related to the Jeffrey Epstein case. Mike Dubusky, ABC News.
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2: 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This colorless, odorless gas is a killer. After smoking, radon is the number one cause of lung cancer. The EPA estimates that radon causes 21,000 lung cancer deaths each year. Radon may also be linked to breast and other cancers, Parkinson's, dementia. 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
4: Here's your forecast from the Desert Mountain Broadcasting Information Center. A red flag warning continues until 8 p.m. tonight. 81 this afternoon under clear skies, northwest winds, 5 to 10 miles per hour. I'm meteorologist Paul Trombley on Good Times and Great Oldies, 99.9 KBear.
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0: 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Let the sound take you away. 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
1: 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J-Bear! Back in a flash.
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2: ABC News, I'm Mike Dubusky. Caleb Flynn, the former American Idol contestant convicted of murdering his wife, has now been sentenced to life in prison without parole. Last week, the G7 countries tapped into the strategic oil reserves in an effort to get gas prices down. This week, there has been some relief, but Gas Buddy's Patrick DeHaan says it's only a short-term fix.
3: The G7 has been pushed to release oil and refined products from strategic inventories. Once those releases are over, there's really no strategic reserve left for the G7 or the U.S. or any other country to draw on. And the bigger question is, will we continue to see the Strait of Hormuz being impacted? In addition, we've also seen Zelensky potentially talking about more Russian refinery attacks if Russia does not ease back as well.
2: And speaking of oil, a state of emergency is now in place in Massachusetts over the high cost of home heating oil, which the governor says is driven by the war in Iran. This is ABC News. Sources now tell ABC News the man accused of attacking a fellow pilot on a Fly Dubai flight last week to Tel Aviv planned to crash the plane into the city's airport. The first of 2026 Nobel Prize winners have been announced in Sweden, with the first prize going to three researchers. ABC's Sherry Preston has more.
4: Nobel Committee Secretary General Thomas Perlman awarding scientists Carl Dieselroth, Peter Hegman, and George Nagel the Nobel Prize in Medicine.
5: For their discoveries concerning light-gated ion channels and optogenetics.
4: That's a very Nobel way of saying they created a tool using light to be able to see deeper into the brain. That tool is now being used by labs worldwide to help unlock more about the mysteries of the mind. Sherry Preston, ABC News.
2: And early tomorrow morning, you could see Jupiter being eclipsed by the moon, visible across the eastern U.S. and much of the central U.S. It's just the third such occurrence since 1899. Mike Dubusky, ABC News.
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Spanish Flea by Herb Alpert and the Tijuana Brass on Bozeman's Home for Good Times, Great Oldies, 99.9 K-Bear. Good afternoon, Bozeman. Hey, it's another Manic Monday. It's October 5th. If today's your birthday, happy birthday to you. I'm Tom Eaglehoff. I'll be with you till 7 o'clock this evening on Tom's Musical Time Machine. Spanish Flea was released as an instrumental B-side in 1965. It gained popularity after appearing on the album Going Places and later as a single in 1966. It reached number 27 on the Billboard Hot 100, and it was composed by Julius Wetcher, a member of the Tijuana Brass and leader of the Baja Marimba Band. The lyrics were later added by his wife, Sissy, though the instrumental remains the most well-known version. The song was made famous as a theme song for the TV show The Dating Game. Older listeners explained to the younger listeners what The Dating Game was. Mustang Sally by Wilson Pickett and Dragging the Line by Tommy James and the Shondells, rather, are both coming up next on Bozeman's Home for Good Times and Great Oldies, 99.9 K-Bear. Can you tell it's Monday?

0: Love Letters by Kitty Lester on Bozeman's Home for Good Times, Great Oldies, 99.9 KBear. Originally written in 1945 by Edward Heyman and Victor Young for the movie Love Letters, Kitty Lester's haunting 1962 version turned it into a soulful pop ballad. It climbed to number 5 on the Billboard Hot 100, number 2 on the R&B chart, earning Lester her signature hit. Elvis Presley later covered it in 1966. His version peaked at number 19. Kitty Lester was 27 at the time, later became known as an actress, appearing as Hester Sue on Little House on the Prairie. And the song's restrained emotional tone has led critics to call it one of the most elegantly lonely records of the early 1960s. Your local Bozeman weather forecast from the Desert Mountain Broadcasting Information Center. Silhouettes by Herman's Hermits. Nobody But Me by The Human Beings. Nice to Be With You by Gallery. And Under the Boardwalk by The Drifters are all coming up next on Bozeman's Home for Good Times and Great Oldies, 99.9 KBear.
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4: Here's your forecast from the Desert Mountain Broadcasting Information Center. A red flag warning continues until 8 p.m. tonight. 81 this afternoon under clear skies, northwest winds, 5 to 10 miles per hour. I'm meteorologist Paul Trombley on Good Times and Great Oldies, 99.9 K-Bear.

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0: I've been tatted up. 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
2: Kick, kick.
0: Oh, yeah.
1: 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Come on.
0: Now, look here. I want that guitar to fall in on that. Tatted up now. Oh, yeah.

Tighten Up by Archie Bell and the Drells on Bozeman's Home for Good Times, Great Oldies, 99.9 K-Bear. Tighten Up was released in 1968 on Atlantic Records, though it was initially recorded in 1967 by a small Houston label. The song reached number one on the Billboard Hot 100 and the R&B chart in May of 1968, and it was written by Archie Bell and the band's guitarist, Billy Butler. Archie Bell recorded the vocals while on crutches, having injured his leg shortly before being drafted into the U.S. Army and sent to Vietnam. He learned the song had become a hit while recovering in a military hospital. He's the only number one hit by an active duty Vietnam War soldier. The instrumental backing track was laid down before Archie Bell had ever heard it. He improvised much of the vocal on the spot, giving it a spontaneous raw feel. The song was included in Rolling Stone's list of the 500 greatest songs of all time. Rock and Roll Music by Chuck Berry, Ram-a-Lam and Ding Dong by the Edsels, and Magic Carpet Ride by Steppenwolf are coming up next on Bozeman's Home for Good Times, Great Oldies, 99.9 K-Bear.

0: right? Because everyone loves the good times and great oldies on K-Bear. More after this.
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0: Poison Ivy by the Coasters on Bozeman's Home for Good Times, Great Oldies, 99.9 K-Bear. Poison Ivy was released in August of 1959. It reached number one on the R&B chart, number seven on the Billboard Hot 100, and number 15 in the UK. It was the Coasters' third top 10 hit of that year, following Charlie Brown and Along Came Jones. Numerous artists have covered Poison Ivy, including the Rolling Stones and the Hollies, and Rolling Stones recorded two versions of the song in 1963, contributing to its legacy in rock music. The Coasters were inducted into the Rock and Roll Hall of Fame in 1987, and Poison Ivy remains one of their signature songs, showcasing their unique blend of humor and rock and roll. Suspicious Minds by Elvis Presley, Come On, Let's Go by Ritchie Valens, Needles and Pins by The Searchers, Tell Her No by The Zombies, all coming up next on Bozeman's Home for Good Times and Great Oldies, 99.9 K-Bear. 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From 3 to 7 p.m., I'm spinning the music legends of the 50s and the 60s, Elvis, the Beatles, Motown, Woodstock, and all the songs that defined a generation. I'll give you the stories behind the hits, the chart trivia, and a few surprises that'll make you say, I didn't know that. Whether you grew up with these records or wish you had, it's 4 hours of pure feel-good memories every weekday afternoon. So hop in, buckle up, and ride along with me on Tom's Musical Time Machine, 3 to 7 p.m. weekdays, right here on Bozeman's Home for Good Times, Great Oldies, 99.9 K-Bear.
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1: ABC News, I'm Mike Dubusky. A judge in Ohio has sentenced Caleb Flynn, the former American Idol contestant, to life in prison without parole. Last month, he was convicted of murdering his wife, Ashley, after engaging in an affair with another woman. Flynn, speaking before that sentence came down.
2: I made vows to Ashley on our wedding day. I failed those vows. And through my decisions, I have caused you guys an incredible amount of pain.
1: President Trump is out on the campaign trail. This evening, he'll be in Nebraska rallying support for incumbent Republican Senator Pete Ricketts, engaged in a close race with independent Dan Osborne. On Wednesday, he heads to Texas for the second time in a week to rally for Republican Ken Paxton, who recent polls show is trailing Democrat James Tallarico. This is ABC News. Massachusetts has declared a state of emergency over heating oil prices, Governor Healey signing an executive order that makes hundreds of thousands more customers eligible for home heating assistance and will eliminate charges and fees on electric bills for the winter months. Amid complaints about privacy violations and misuse by police officers, the debate over automated license plate readers is far from over. ABC's Jim Ryan is in Texas, where it's suddenly more difficult to gain access to information about the cameras.
3: More difficult and much more expensive. Local and state law enforcement agencies have begun to charge a fee for records on their Flock camera systems. The Texas Tribune quotes a privacy watchdog as saying that the Fort Worth suburb of North Richland Hills is demanding $2.3 million for information about the city's AI-powered Flock cameras.
1: And Pennsylvania health authorities now say they've recorded over 1,000 confirmed cases of the measles in that state. I'm Mike Dubusky, ABC News.
0: All those in favor of more good time oldies, say aye.

Pony Time by Chubby Checker on Bozeman's Home for Good Times, Great Oldies, 99.9 K-Bear. Good afternoon, Bozeman. Hey, it's Monday. It's October 5th. If today's your birthday, happy birthday to you. I'm Tom Eaglehoff. I'll be with you till 7 o'clock this evening on Tom's Musical Time Machine. Released in January of 1961, Pony Time became Chubby Checker's second number one hit on the Billboard Hot 100. It spent 3 weeks at the top of the chart in February and March of that year. The song was written by Don Covey and John Barry, both of whom had previously recorded it as part of the R&B group The Good Timers in 1960, but their version went largely unnoticed. Chubby Checker's version was rearranged with a more energetic tempo and a strong beat, ideal for the dance floor, timed perfectly to capitalize on the public's hunger for dance-oriented records following the success of The Twist. Pony Time introduced the pony dance, a move in which dancers bounced in place as if riding a horse, feet together, moving back and forth. And Chubby Checker even instructed audiences how to do the pony during live performances. Tequila by the Champs, I Think We're Alone Now by Tommy James and the Shondells are both coming up next on Bozeman's Home for Good Times and Great Oldies 99.9 K-Bear.

0: New kid in town by the Eagles on Bozeman's Home for Good Times, Great Oldies, 99.9 K-Bear. Released in December of 1976, New Kid in Town was the first single from the Eagles' blockbuster album, Hotel California. J.G. Souther originally developed the song before bringing it to Don Henley and Glenn Frey, who helped complete it. It reached number one on the Billboard Hot 100 in February of 1977, becoming the Eagles' third number one single, and it spent 1 week at number one, replacing Blinded by the Light by Manfred Mann's Earth Band, and the following week, Barbra Streisand's Evergreen took over the top position. Glenn Frey explained that the song reflected the Eagles' awareness that their extraordinary popularity couldn't last forever. And New Kid in Town won the 1978 Grammy for Best Arrangement for Voices. 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All I Really Want to Do by the Byrds. Band of Gold by Freda Payne. Catch Us If You Can by the Dave Clark Five. And Dead Man's Curve by Jan and Dean are all coming up next on Bozeman's Home for Good Times and Great Oldies, 99.9 K-Bear.
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3: Here's your forecast from the Desert Mountain Broadcasting Information Center. A red flag warning continues until 8 p.m. tonight. Lows dip down to about 52 tonight under clear skies, south winds, 5 to 10 miles per hour. I'm meteorologist Paul Trombley on Good Times and Great Oldies, 99.9 K-Bear.
4: Go, man!

The last thing I remember, Doc, I started to swerve. And then I saw the Jag slide into the curve. I know I'll never forget that horrible sight. I guess I found out for myself that everyone was right.

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0: Vito by the Cadillacs on Bozeman's Home for Good Times, Great Oldies, 99.9 K-Bear. Speedo was released in 1955 by the Cadillacs, became a defining hit of the early doo-wop era, peaking number 17 on the Billboard Pop chart, number 3 on the R&B chart, and it was written by Esther Navarro, the group's manager and producer, and was inspired by lead singer Earl Carroll's nickname Speedo, given to him for his reputation with the ladies. Earl Speedo Carroll's lead vocals became a signature sound for the Cadillacs, and the song's lyrics, "They often call me Speedo, but my real name is Mr. Earl," became iconic. Speedo's is widely regarded as one of the earliest examples of doo-wop crossing over from R&B to the pop market, influencing later acts like the Coasters and Dion and the Belmonts. Earl Carroll went on to perform with the Cadillacs in the 1960s and later returned to a reformed version of the Cadillacs, often performing Speedo live into the 1990s. Little Red Riding Hood by Sam the Sham and the Pharaohs, Gloria by the Shadows of Night, and I'll Be Around by the Spinners are coming up next on Bozeman's Home for Good Times, Great Oldies, 99.9 K-Bear.
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2: 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This colorless, odorless gas is a killer. After smoking, radon is the number one cause of lung cancer. The EPA estimates that radon causes 21,000 lung cancer deaths each year. Radon may also be linked to breast and other cancers, Parkinson's, dementia. 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

0: I Get Around, number one song in July 4th, 1964 by the Beach Boys on Bozeman's Home for Good Times, Great Oldies, 99.9 K-Bear. I Get Around was released in May of 1964. Brian Wilson was credited as the sole author, but after a legal dispute in the 1990s, Mike Love received co-writing credits for this and other songs. Tension arose during the recording session when Murray Wilson, the band's manager, and Brian Wilson's father criticized the song, leading Brian Wilson to fire him on the spot. 53 years later, why it took 53 years, I don't know, but in 2017, I Get Around was finally inducted into the Grammy Hall of Fame. The song was one of the biggest sellers of 1964, with close to 2 million units sold in the U.S. alone, solidifying its status as a classic hit. My Little Ruby by Chan Romero, Baby, Now That I Found You by The Foundations, Green River by Creedence Clearwater Revival, Johnny Be Good by Chuck Berry, ABC News at the top of the hour, all that coming up next on Bozeman Home for Good Times, Great Oldies, 99.9 K-Bear.
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2: ABC News, I'm Mike Dubusky. Former pastor and American Idol contestant Caleb Flynn has been sentenced to life behind bars without parole. Flynn was convicted of murdering his wife, Ashley, and then tampering with evidence. ABC's Melissa Adon has details.
3: We saw Caleb Flynn. He was emotional. Then he started crying when he was reading a letter dedicated to both his daughters, who are 10 and 12 years old. But in it all, he still maintained that he did not kill his wife. But mind you, prosecutors have found with several evidence, I mean, throughout this whole trial, there was so much evidence that was laid out against him. During the trial, they say that he called 911 to report that this intruder broke into their home, made it look like and staged it like a home invasion, if you will, a burglary situation.
2: The U.S. State Department is monitoring a reportedly fatal case of pneumonic plague linked to a research laboratory in Russia. And less than a month to go now before the midterm elections, President Trump is hitting the campaign trail in Nebraska tonight. This is ABC News. Protests are growing right now at Cornell over how the university handled an alleged case of gang rape in 2024. Jamie Clydman is a former sex crimes prosecutor in New York and tells ABC News the Tompkins County District Attorney's Office should have taken action when seeing the statement that Jane Doe, the alleged victim, gave to police.
4: I don't know how a prosecutor can look at a six-page statement that was taken by the Cornell police without any indication as to whether they specialized in sexual assault, whether they had training to speak to victims, and based on that six-page statement, decide we're not going to go forward with any criminal charges.
2: The Pentagon has pulled more than a dozen bombers from a British airbase, which was at the center of a suspected terror plot last month. Several people were arrested in connection with that incident, though all have since been released on bail. I'm Mike Dubusky, ABC News.
1: K-Bear has a whole stack of good time oldies ready to play.
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1: They're free of charge and starting now.
6: K-Bear!

Brandy, You're a Fine Girl by Looking Glass on Bozeman's Home for Good Times and Great Oldies, 99.9 K-Bear. Good afternoon, Bozeman. Hey, it's Monday. It's October 5th. If today is your birthday, happy birthday to you. I'm Tom Eaglehoff. I'll be with you at 7 o'clock this evening on Tom's Musical Time Machine. On this date in music history, October 5th, 1962, the Beatles changed the music landscape forever with the UK release of their debut single, Love Me Do. The song spent 26 weeks on the pop chart, peaking number 17, and later appeared on the band's debut album, Please Please Me, released in March of 1963. The single would be released in the U.S. a year and a half later, in April of 1964, and it went straight to number one. Bus Stop by the Hollies, Incense and Peppermints, the number one song in October of 1967 by Strawberry Alarm Clock, are coming up next on Bozeman's Home for Good Times and Great Oldies, 99.9 K-Bear.

0: My Girl by the Temptations on Bozeman's Home for Good Times, Great Oldies, 99.9 K-Bear. My Girl was released on December 21st, 1964 by Motown Gordy label and became the Temptations' first number one hit on the Billboard Hot 100, peaking on March 6, 1965. The song was written by Smokey Robinson and Ronald White, both members of The Miracles, specifically for The Temptations' lead singer, David Ruffin, after Robinson was impressed by Ruffin's unique vocal style during live performances. The song was inducted into the Grammy Hall of Fame in 1998 and added to the Library of Congress National Recording Registry in 2017 for its cultural and historic significance. My Girl helped confirm David Ruffin's place as a premier solo vocalist, and its success gave Smokey Robinson credibility as one of Motown's top producers and songwriters, paving the way for future hits with other acts. Your local Bozeman weather forecast from the Desert Mountain Broadcasting Information Center. Come a Little Bit Closer by Jay and the Americans. Sea Cruise by Frankie Ford. As Tears Go by Marianne Faithfull. And I Fought the Law by Bobby Fuller 4 are coming up next on Bozeman's Home for Good Times. 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
5: Weather. Here's your forecast from the Desert Mountain Broadcasting Information Center. A red flag warning continues until 8 p.m. tonight. Lows dip down to about 52 tonight under clear skies, south winds, 5 to 10 miles per hour. I'm meteorologist Paul Trombley on Good Times and Great Oldies, 99.9 K-Bear.
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0: Kansas City by Wilbert Harrison, number one song in May of 1959 on Bozeman's Home for Good Times, Great Oldies, 99.9 K-Bear. Kansas City was written by Jerry Lieber and Mike Stoller in 1952 when they were just 19 years old. Wilbert Harrison's recording became a massive hit. It reached number one on both the pop and R&B charts for 7 weeks. In 1959, when Harrison's version hit number one, 5 different versions of Kansas City by artists like Little Richard, Hank Ballard, and Rocky Olson were on the charts simultaneously. The song had been covered over 300 times, making it one of the most recorded R&B songs ever, and despite the massive success of Kansas City, Wilbert Harrison never had another major hit song in his career. Your afternoon financial report coming up, along with Drift Away by Dolby Gray, At the Hop by Danny and the Juniors, and Do You Love Me by the Dave Clark Five, all coming up next on Bozeman's Home for Good Times and Great Oldies, 99.9 K-Bear.
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8: It's time now for your afternoon financial report. I'm Cody Ross, Northern News Network. U.S. stocks climbed today as investors weighed rising bond yields and prepared for earnings season. The Dow gained 0.2%, the S&P 500 rose 0.7%, and the NASDAQ advanced 1% to a new record. NVIDIA also reached an all-time high. The 10-year Treasury yield climbed to 5.31%, but easing expectations for a Federal Reserve rate hike helped stocks extend Friday's rally. There's a little relief at the pump for Montana drivers as gas and diesel prices ease from last week. AAA reports regular gasoline averages $4.51 a gallon statewide today, compared with $4.37 nationally. Diesel runs $6.20 in Montana, below the national average of $6.32. That means a lighter bill for commuters, truckers, and businesses keeping their wheels turning. I'll be back with a look at stock indexes right after this.
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8: Now here's a look at how stocks finished today. The S&P 500 rose 50 points and closed at 7,773, up 0.7%. The Dow inched up 91 points, closing at 51,268. And the NASDAQ gained 280 points to close at 27,471, up 1%. In continuous contracts on the New York Mercantile, crude oil plunged to $1.93, closing at $89.18 per barrel, down 2.1%. Platinum surged $30.40, finishing at $1,730.40 per ounce, up 1.8%. And palladium climbed $5.30 to close at $1,177.50 per ounce, up 0.5%. In COMEX trading, gold added $5.50, closing at $4,167.80 per ounce, and silver rallied 97 cents to close at $61.39 per ounce, up 1.6%. I'm Cody Ross, and those are your afternoon financials from the Northern News Network.
13: October is Renewal by Anderson's United Against Cancer campaign, and all of us at Renewal urge you to get your home tested for radon now. When Renewal's owner offered to pay for radon testing and mitigation if radon was found in our homes, several Renewal by Anderson team members found dangerously high levels of radon in their homes. This colorless, odorless gas is a killer. After smoking, radon is the number one cause of lung cancer. The EPA estimates that radon causes 21,000 lung cancer deaths each year. Radon may also be linked to breast and other cancers, Parkinson's, dementia, Testing for radon is simple. Home tests cost under $20. Professional testing, maybe a couple of $100s. And if you have radon, it's easy to get rid of with a relatively inexpensive system that blows that radon out of a vent. From all of us at your local Renewal by Andersen, please invest in your family's safety today. Get a radon test today. There could be an invisible killer in your home right now.
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0: The Wauwatosie by the Orlans on Bozeman's Home for Good Times, Great Oldies, 99.9 K-Bear. Written by Cal Mann and David Appel, the song designed to cash in on the Wauwatosie dance craze, a nationally popular dance originating in African-American clubs in Philadelphia. Released in May of 1962, the song became the Orlans' breakout hit. It reached number 2 on the Billboard Hot 100, number 5 on the R&B chart. It was kept from the number 1 spot by Bobby Vinton's Roses Are Red, My Love, which dominated the charts in 1962. And the group, led by Rosetta Hightower, delivered playful, flirtatious vocals over a driving beat and hand-clap rhythm, making it perfect for dance parties and teen radio. And the song was heavily promoted on shows like American Bandstand, thanks to the Orlans' Philadelphia roots and Cameo Parkway's strong ties with host Dick Clark. Older listeners explained to the younger listeners about American Bandstand. Boomers is coming along with All Shook Up by Elvis Presley, Bird Dog by the Everly Brothers, Please Mr. Postman by the Marvelettes, ABC News at the top of the hour, all that and more coming up next on Bozeman's Home for Good Times, Great Oldies, 99.9 K-Bear. Hey Bozeman, it's Tom Eaglehoff. I'm inviting you to jump into my musical time machine. 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
1: John Cleese, one of the founding members of Monty Python, told Dick Cavett the group got extremely drunk one night trying to come up with a name.
3: And somebody came out with Monty Python, and we all fell about. And I can't explain why. We just thought it was funny that night.
4: Presumably, you haven't been sued by anyone named that. No. Sometimes happens when you were.
3: Groucho Marx had that, didn't he? He had a character called Phineas X. Flitterwaggle.
4: One of the most preposterous names.
3: That's
4: and one showed up in Corning, Iowa or somewhere and
3: that's
4: sued
3: right.
4: him.
3: That's sued him. Second night.
4: Thaddeus T. Flywheel?
3: No, something that, like that. Yeah.
4: One of them.
1: 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Boomers is back tomorrow.
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1: ABC News, I'm Dave Packer. A Justice for Survivors protest at Cornell tonight.
2: We are Cornell. We say enough is enough, and we demand justice for Jane Doe.
1: Among their demands that the alleged sexual assaulters in the Jane Doe case be expelled. Caleb Flynn, the former American Idol contestant convicted of murdering his wife, sentenced today to life in prison without the possibility of parole. President Trump says the U.S. is ready to offer Russia assistance after reports of a suspected case of the plague in southern Siberia. Sources now tell ABC News the man accused of attacking a fellow pilot on Fly Dubai flight to Tel Aviv planned to crash the plane into Ben Gurion Airport. The United Kingdom Maritime Authority has received a report from the master of an oil tanker in the Strait of Hormuz that it has been hit by an unknown projectile. The engine room said to be burning and crew is fighting the fire. This is ABC News. State health officials say Pennsylvania has surpassed 1,000 measles cases this year, making it the largest state outbreak in more than three decades. That includes 198 hospitalizations and five deaths. When it comes to birds, one city isn't winging it anymore.
3: Pigeons and pigeon droppings have become such a problem, some officials in Boston want to scare these birds with this bird. Axios reports the MTBA, the Massachusetts Bay Transportation Authority, is asking falconry companies how raptors could help keep birds out of a system with more than 200 rapid transit and commuter rail stations. They've had it with pigeons fouling their property and hope to train raptors to intimidate and regulate. Wayne Cabot, ABC News.
1: The NFL has suspended line judge Jeff Seaman two games for swearing at Arizona Cardinals tight end Trey McBride during the team's loss to the New York Giants. Seaman caught on camera cursing at McBride. Dave Packer,